0: And you know, most guys will now wear a more lightweight protector underneath their shirt. Ball two. Two balls and a strike now from Mudderman to Zoe Armstrong. 2-1 pitch. The strike right down Al McKee Street. Two balls and two strikes. Strong in center. Matheson left, Rowan and right. That's a Hawk outfield. Infield first to third is Matil Maughan, Colgerud, and Winters. Elena Schulte is Riley Mudderman's battery mate. Here's the 2-2 pitch. Strike three called, and that retires the side. Four strikeouts in the game now for Riley. Going to the bottom of the second. Key 7 and Central 2.
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0: First inning was brought to you by Veterans Memorial Hospital, and the second inning is going to be brought to you by the Al McKee County Farm Bureau. Milwaukee Brewers leading the National League Central right now, for five games ahead of the Cardinals. Cubs are 7 back starting action tonight. Pirates 8.5 and the Reds 9.5. National League East, the Braves have the best record in Major League Baseball. They lead the East by 7 over the Phillies. Phillies have been coming on. Miami's 8 back. The Nationals 9 back, and then the Mets. National League West, who else would be leading it but the Los Angeles Dodgers?
1: Payroll has nothing to do with it, Pat.
0: And Tarek Skubal might just end up there. Padres are 9 back. Diamondbacks 9.5. Giants 17.5. And
1: are there rumors about Skubal to?
0: Well, there's rumors that Skubal's going to be traded.
1: Right, I've heard those. So that's it.
0: And Dodgers are always in the conversation. First pitch of Mudderman's high and away, ball one. So National League right now would be the Dodgers, the Braves, and the Brewers, along with the Cardinals, the Phillies, and the Cubs. Those would be the 6 teams in the playoffs right now. Ball two, though. Crystal Goodrich's chest protector's getting a lot of wear tonight, and she just threw the ball poorly back to her pitcher. Two balls and no strikes in Mudderman. She reached on an error first time. High, 3 balls and no strikes.
1: You green lighting her here.
0: Why not?
1: I agree.
0: Why not? Your pitch on a tee, yeah, give it a ride.
1: I agree. Up 7-2. Trust her two-hitter.
0: She's going to fake the bunt, pulls the bat back, and ball 4 low and inside. She skipped it up there.
1: Yeah, not your pitch unless you're playing cricket. Then that's probably a good one.
0: First walk of the game. She has hit one. Has this pitcher, Madeline Pope. She's going to be a sophomore next year at Central Locator High School. First pitch to Colgerud, bounced through the middle. Off the shortstop's chest.
1: Oh, that was almost a weird force out.
0: It hit the shortstop's chest and bounced to the second baseman who was going to cover the bag, and if she would have caught it, they still would have got her.
1: A ricochet almost for a force out. What are you giving that?
0: I'm going to give her a hit.
1: I think so, too. Kind of took a wicked hop.
0: She dates my nephew.
1: Lennon.
0: That was a hit ball.
1: Which nephew?
0: There's a strike to Schulte. Oh. And now they make a bad throw back the circle, and both runners move up 60 feet. And Abby Comer, wouldn't be a bad idea if she made a trip to the circle just to talk to everybody, but no balls and a strike on Schulte. Runners at second and third, nobody out. Ground ball towards short. Tenley Meyer with a nice play, cuts it off, throws it across the diamond for the first out. Schulte, who's retired third to first, gets her second RBI of the game, and Mutterman scores to make it 8-2.
1: Just what you want to do is Kehi. You got a big lead after the first inning, but you want to continue to apply pressure, continue to add to it.
0: You know, if you're Brad, if you're Central Elkader, you got to learn from that situation. That those girls gained 60 feet for no reason on the previous pitch. There's a strike in the outside corner to Strong. She singled and scored her first time.
1: Yeah, you got to make people go station to station, base to base. Can't give up extra ones.
0: And it's got to continue to be a learning experience. Outside, counts even one ball and one strike. Bottom of the second. Kehi 8, Central Elkader 2. Ball and a strike on Lila Strong. Very high pitch, two balls and one strike. American League, the Yankees lead the East by 2 over Tampa Bay. Blue Jays are 8.5 back, followed by Baltimore and the Red Sox. Cleveland back on top in the Central by a game over the White Sox. Nice play by Goodrich blocking that ball that rolled up there. Three balls and a strike now. Twins are 3.5 back, Brad.
1: You know, they're in it. It's crazy. All the people are talking about them trading at the deadline, and they're only 3.5 back.
0: And they're right in there. They're closer than that in the wild card.
1: For Jeffers to the Yankees and, you know.
0: Line drive down the right field line. Foul.
1: Talk about, well, would Buxton drop his no trade clause? You know, I mean, you're 3.5 out. I mean, hate to say it, Pat, if you hadn't traded off your entire bullpen last year with some of those guys. I mean, how many games have they lost because of the bullpen this year? Had you still had Varland and Duran and a couple of those boys, they could be leading the division easily.
0: Comes a full count offering. It's inside. Hawks have them at the corners now with one out.
1: Yes,
0: leading 8-2 here in the bottom half of inning number two.
1: Yes, that was my disapproval with the Polads. That was it. That was.
0: Well, you're going to like this day in baseball history today.
1: Oh, my.
0: Comes Pope's first pitch to Mathis.
1: Defensive indifference on the first third?
0: Yep, for sure.
1: Steal of second?
0: Not quite sure. High, I guess, to Mathis. One ball, no strikes.
1: I like that.
0: Hard ground ball. Gloved by Meyer. Throw across the diamond. In the dirt. Knocked down. Mishandled by Schutte. Hawks get another run.
1: Oh, those tooks. Yep.
0: Strong advances to third. Mathis all the way to second on an E5, I guess.
1: Some of the little things, some of the extra throws that you don't really need to make, you know, just giving extra bases, and it all comes back to bite you.
0: So second and third now. One out. Kehi leading 9-2 to grounder toward third. Kenley Meyer, glove, throws across the diamond, and that retires Dibert. Another run scores. Dibert with her second RBI of the game. Strong scores. Kenley Meyer has been busy at third, and she's done a pretty good job for the most part. She got soft hands and can usually pick it. Hawks with three runs in here in the second inning, now leading the game 10-2. And that brings up Alexis Rowan, and she takes a pitch in the dirt, ball one. Runners at first, runner at third, two outs for Alexis Rowan. She doubled, drove in a run, and scored when she batted in the first inning. Outside, knocked down by the catcher.
1: Yeah, she's, like you said, four at-bats with her, and she's dropped the shell hammer on him four times, hasn't she?
0: And the American League West, the Mariners are leading the Athletics by game and a half, Texas by two, Houston by three, and then the Angels. Line drive, center field, Oakley Armstrong coming on to a beautiful catch. Hold it in down by her knees. Took a base hit away from Alexis Rowan. Hawks got three on one hit. It was one error, and there was one left. Played two innings. Key 10, Central Elkader 2.
1: Thank you to the New Albany Savings Bank, WW Homestead Dairy, Fairway of Waukon, Light and Electric, Southside Marina, Caius Country, Sheps, Westside Waukon Lumber, Scott Haug, your State Farm agent, Mississippi Meats, The Implement, Safe House Saloon, The Buck Stops here, Ashbacker Building Supplies, Floors Plus, The Tiki Bar, and TJ Hunter's Banquet Hall.
0: 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This day in baseball history, back in 1984, Calvin Griffith signs a letter of intent to sell the Minnesota Twins to Carl Pohlad for $32 million.
2: Right.
0: The Griffith family had owned the Twins since 1922. Of course, they were the Senators until 1960. The Griffiths moved them to Minnesota, and in 1984, they sold the Twins to the Pohlad family for $32 million,
1: but yet they refused to sell the Twins this last offseason for less than $1.2 billion, right?
0: Yep.
1: Okay. Just double-checking. That seems like...
0: So there's been two families who have owned the Twins in their existence over the last 104... over the last 104 years. So somebody owned them before, the Senators before 1922. But since 1922, there have been two families that have owned the Twins.
1: The Pat Wagner Trust here probably is going to step Griffith, in. LLC, Pat Wagner LLC.
0: The Griffith family and the Pohlad family. There's a one-hopper to second. Mons got it. Goes to first. Tenley Borman's retired. Second to first. One out here in the top of the third. Kei, 10 runs, 6 hits. Central, 2 runs, 3 hits. Key won game 1, 10 to nothing in 4 innings. And brings up Oakley Armstrong. Oakley Armstrong,
1: she's 2-3 on the day. I mean,
0: and a good high school center fielder.
1: Yep. She's a nice softball player.
0: Bats from an open stance. Holds the bat down near the knob. Sharp ground ball. Pass third and in the left field for a base hit. Rounds first. She'll hold on there.
1: Yeah, she's 3-4. I mean, coming in, like you said, she batting 500 on the season coming in, and it's 3-4.
0: And with one out, Miley Mueller will bat. Singled her last time. Elkader plated 2 runs in the first inning, had a brief lead. First pitch of Mueller's high and tight.
1: Kind of hear the thigh slap of the with the glove with Mutterman.
0: Yep. Mutterman wears number 2 on the front and back of that home white jersey. There's a pitch low. 2 balls and no strikes. Mueller singled her last time. Game 1, she was 0-2.
1: Crowds really filled in as the nights went on, Pat.
0: That's typical. Bouncer toward first. It's going to be foul. Kirsten Tangi, Elkader first base coach, and head coach Abby Cummer third. A few lawn chairs down the right field line, a few lawn chairs and some golf carts out in right field along with the fambulance. There's a girl with more eye black than you would ever need for 4 games.
1: Would have bought stock in the company had I known.
0: Started an eye black store in New Albany. Swing and a miss.
1: Probably the variety store down there that might have it.
0: 3 balls and 2 strikes now with 1 out. And a few lawn chairs out in dead center field. The Kei baseball team is on the road tonight at Turkey Valley, so their usual contingent is not out there.
1: I thought there was a kid climbing the fence till I realized who was out there, Pat. So.
0: Yep, our good friend.
1: He does a nice job.
0: He does an excellent job.
1: Nate Meyer, is that right?
0: Nate Beyer, right? Okay. B-E-I-E-R. Chad Winters, yeah. Texas, to let us know if we're right or wrong on that.
1: I think that's it. It's
0: 3 ball, 2 strike pitch to Miley Mueller. Swung on and grounded toward first. It's foul. She's putting up a good fight.
1: I always like looking at his photographs around there. He always does a really great job.
0: Yep. He's an acquaintance with one of our photographers at the stadium. Here comes a 3-2 pitch. Strike three, call. She burned the outside corner for her fifth strikeout of the game.
1: Kept it on the black of home plate and at the knees. It's a pretty good spot. It's a good spot for a pitcher to live right there.
0: Two outs, runner at first for Central, and Crystal Goodrich is going to hit. She bats from an open stance. Right-handed hitter takes a pitch high. Snap through to first. Runner's back in safely. Go ball got away from Mattil. A lot of Key High girls.
1: Good job backing up out there, yep, by Rowan.
0: And Rowan got to it quickly, and then Strong was going to back up second just in case.
1: Yep, seeing people move, I mean, that's a sign of good coaching right there.
0: Foul back into the screen. A ball and a strike now on Goodrich. Strikeout victim her last time.
1: She's kind of 0 for 3 with 3 strikeouts on the night, so she's looking kind of to change her luck right here.
0: Got a hat trick right now.
1: Golden Sombrero, is that the next one?
0: There's a pitch on the inside corner. Nice pitch. Well, I've got to think about this because I always thought it was a hat trick, a sombrero, then the golden sombrero.
1: It could be.
0: Is that right?
1: It could be.
0: I think everybody's probably got a pretty loose interpretation of that. Here comes the 1-2 pitch. Strike three call. Oh,
1: some sort of a sombrero now.
0: Well, she's actually only struck out twice in each game, so I don't know if we can go through that to her yet.
1: I agree.
0: Warriors got a hit. They left one. Going to the bottom of the third. Key High 10. Central locator 2.
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0: Key High leading Turkey Valley in boys baseball tonight, 5-0 in the fifth inning. Thanks to Melissa Cota and game changer for that one. And thanks to Baseball Reference for our This Day in Baseball History and our standings.
1: You ask and Chad Winters answers. Nate Beyer. So as
0: B-E-I-E-R.
1: That is correct. Yep. So I didn't know if it was Meyer or Beyer, and there it is. So we're
0: or Geyer.
1: Well, I didn't think it was Geyer, but I couldn't remember between Meyer and Beyer. So he does a great job, though.
0: Rick Meisner's been the home plate umpire in Game 2, and Jamie Rodenberg on the bases. Back in 1925, on June 22nd, the Pirates beat the Cardinals 24-6. Max Carey collected 2 hits in 1 inning twice in that game. In the first and eighth inning.
1: Not bad.
0: A power failure disrupts the game between the Dodgers and the Pirates at Forbes Field by 2 hours. Later in the game, rain would hold the game up for another hour. Brooklyn beat the Pirates 8-4 in a game that ended at 1:56 a.m. in the Steel City. The latest ending to a game, a regular season game, in the history of Major League Baseball. It's the bottom of the third here in New Albany, Key High 10, Central Locator 2.
1: And I really felt like the second game, Key High has really laid the lumber and squared up a lot more balls than they did in Game 1. And, I mean, yeah, they scored a lot of runs in Game 1, but we kind of talked about how they really didn't hit the ball that hard, but we really hit a lot of balls on the nose this game.
0: Ground ball toward third, foul. Morgan Maughan leading off the third inning for Key High. They lead 10-2, the third inning being brought to you by Paint Creek Crop Protection Services. Cody Mathis.
1: That just rolls off the tongue nicely, doesn't it?
0: With a little work.
1: 19-10 now, top of sixth. Turkey Valley leads West Central.
0: Soft fly ball, shallow center. Shortstop going back. Oakley Armstrong coming in. She's going to have to play it on the short hop. Leadoff base hit by Morgan Maughan. Here in the third, Hawks have the leadoff girl aboard.
1: Well, we have a pinch hitter here, Pat.
0: Josie Conley.
1: We'll be batting for Addison Winners.
0: First pitch to her is high. Throw it on to second base.
1: You know, to be honest with you, kind of a tough matchup for Winners hitting today. She's got such a quick trigger. She's got real quick hands. Sitting back on people that don't throw real hard can be really challenging. I mean, that's probably, you want to work people through the lineup here, get everybody a chance to bat, but.
0: Yeah, to Brad's point, Addison Winters 1-for-4 with a hit. She was hit by a pitch, was grounded to short. This is going to be a long throw for Zoe Armstrong. They got her.
1: Well, I think that's one of those. She really lunged to first base on that last step or two. We had a huge lunge, hung in the air. If she just ran through it, I think she beats it, Pat.
0: So Josie Conley grounds out short to first. Maughan advances to third. She had stolen second base. And now we have Riley Mutterman batting. Yeah, probably a pretty good point, Brad. Oh, man. Mutterman, been on twice. She's reached on there and walks. She sends a fly ball to left. Caught out there by Mueller. Maughan's going to tag from third and score.
1: I had her a little bit different on the night than you did, though, Pat. So I had her as she would be, she was 1-of-3 because she had a hit by pitch and a sacrifice. So for Winners, but
0: 1-2-3.
1: She struck out, had a sacrifice in her second at bat, and then a single, and then a hit by pitch, and then a.
0: So I hadn't written that down. There's a fly ball to center. By Colesrud. Oakley Armstrong's got it in net. Retires the side. Hawks got a run on a hit. No one left on base. Played 3 complete. Kehi 11, Central Locator 2.
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0: June 22nd, 1976, Randy Jones of the Padres. Some of you out there might remember Randy Jones. The Padres defeated the Giants 4-2. Jones walked a man in the eighth inning. It was the first walk he had given up in 68 innings of work. Randy Jones of the Padres. 1987 on June 22nd, Tom Seaver decides to retire. He had been dealt back to his original team, the Mets. Injuries had beset him throughout the 1987 season. And Tom, terrific. I know a lot of you out there remember Tom Seaver pitching for the Mets. Also pitched for the Reds and the White Sox. Decides to retire June 22nd, 1987. 311 victories against 205 defeats, and he was the face of the Mets franchise for a long time. There's a strike on the outside corner to Madeline Pope. In fact, Seaver probably one of the guys who really helped turn the Mets around from a kind of a laughing stock into, they were the World Series champions in 1969, swing and a miss. Tom Seaver, 311 career wins, 3,640 strikeouts when he retired. He was third on the all-time list. Career ERA, Brad.
1: Let's see.
0: Pop foul back.
1: Career ERA of Tom Seaver?
0: Yeah.
1: Oh, 2.89.
0: Oh, man. Where am I? You're close, man.
1: Am I?
0: 2.86.
1: Oh,
0: no balls,
1: bad.
0: No balls and two strikes on Madeline Pope. Ball high, one ball and two strikes.
1: What was the margin of error you were giving me? Am I within it?
0: 0.4.
1: Okay, point, good. I'm good.
0: 0.04. Comes the 1-2 in the dirt, gloved beautifully by Schulte.
1: Mutterman's done her job just throwing strikes and getting ahead of hitters, and she's done a fine job.
0: Josie Conley in the game at third now. See if there's any other. Doesn't look like there's any other new faces out there for the Hawks. There's a swing and a roller at the plate. Foul. Count remains one ball and two strikes. Tom Terrific, they called him. He was a good one. Hawks leading 11-2. Swung on and missed.
1: They also had another good one that started there.
0: Jerry Kuzman.
1: Yeah.
0: Nolan Ryan.
1: Nolan, that's the one I was thinking right there. They started in the same year, Kuzman and Nolan Ryan. I think they were rookies in the same year. They're the rookie baseball card. They're both together on it. Yep.
0: Ryan did not really come to be the pitcher that we all remember him to be until he went to the Angels. He had a lot of control difficulties. There's a foul back to the screen. Kind of like Sandy Koufax. Sandy Koufax needed 2 or 3 years to kind of find his footing. And same thing with Ryan. Ryan went to the Angels, and that's where he really became the Ryan Express in the early 70s.
1: Well, his breaking ball was nasty.
0: And he did throw hard. Here's the 0-1 pitch. Line foul and into the screen. No balls and two strikes. Kihei.
1: How many no-hitters? Was it 7 for him?
0: I was thinking 5, but I could be wrong.
1: Yeah.
0: More than anybody else, that's for sure. No balls and two strikes on Tenley Meyer. That pitch skips up there. A ball and two strikes. 7 in the first, 3 in the second, 1 in the third for Key. Alcada with 2 in the first. Key 11, Central 2. Hawks win game 1, 10-0.
1: 7 no-hitters for Nolan Ryan.
0: There you go. You're right on
1: again. I'm on today.
0: This line. Pitching stats. Do not befuddle Brad Wild. There's a foul into the screen. It stays 1 ball and 2 strikes. Central batters have done an all right job battling at the plate also.
1: How many one-hitters for Nolan?
0: You know what? I know he's got a lot of those, too. I'm going to say, I'm going to ask you first. Popped up, coming back our way into the screen. Single digits or not?
1: Double.
0: Okay, 14?
1: 12.
0: Okay.
1: Yep, so you think about between no-hitters and one-hitters, 19
0: of them. 21, or 19, yep. Yeah, and you could go on with that, I'm sure, with two-hitters and three-hitters.
1: Yeah, pretty amazing.
0: Comes the 1-2 offering with one out. Another foul by Meyer.
1: 3-0, bottom of 3. Oklahoma now leads North Carolina.
0: The Sooners and the Tar Heels in Omaha, the South Winneshiek baseball team, went out there and watched. Did they watch game 1 or game 2, Brad?
1: Game 1.
0: Okay.
1: The bigger
0: there.
1: Story was JT Monroe caught a Buffalo Wild Wings T-shirt and got a from the T-shirt cannon.
0: Inside, 2 balls and 2 strikes. Well, now
1: the only put out he's had in his career right
0: he's
1: there.
0: Got a, he's got a clean shirt to wear to work next fall.
1: That's good. That'll be good.
0: 2 balls and 2 strikes, and Tenley Meyer. She's put up a pretty good fight here. Ball 3 low.
1: Seeing a lot of pitches, spoiling a lot of pitches. You know what? Central Alcaters continued to battle.
0: Yeah, you can't take that away from them. They have, given what they have. She bats from the right side. One out. Here's a 3-ball, 2-strike pitch. Hard hit, ground ball, foul, pass first. Count stays full.
1: She was late on that fastball.
0: What's that tell you, Brad?
1: Got speed up. Got quicken your hands up. Yeah, get the hands through, get the barrel through the zone.
0: How about you as a pitcher?
1: Me? I'm a rear back. I don't want to give them any off speed. I don't want to speed their bat up.
0: She's going to probably 3-2 going to be swinging away. She was not. Pitch was high and away. Worked a walk. Nice at bat by Tenley Meyer.
1: I always figured if they can't catch the fastball.
0: Absolutely.
1: Never let off and give them something that they can.
0: And Riley did throw a fastball. It was high and away. First walk given by Mutterman with one out in the fourth. Aiden Schutte's going to bat, and she takes a strike in the outside corner. No balls and a strike.
1: No need to get cute if you don't need to, right?
0: I would agree. Comes the 0-1 pitch. That's outside. 1 ball and 1 strike. So Hawks now with Connolly at third. Colesrud at short. Mon at second and Matil at first. Outfield stays the same. Strong in center, flanked by Mathis and Rowan in left and right. Ground ball toward the mound. Gloved by Mutterman. She underhands the first. Runner advances the second. Schutte's retired 1-3. Pitcher to first and with two outs. Number nine hitter in the lineup, Mackenzie Thorson, steps to the plate. Well, we had a couple rainy weeks in the middle of the month. Earlier in the month, anyway. So a lot of teams are playing a lot of ball last week and again this week. High and away, ball one. So we'll be on there every night this week. As usual, Randy's on the air tomorrow night. Cascade at South Winneshiek. That'll be about a 7 o'clock first pitch. Bouncer in front of the plate. Mutterman's got it. Her throw to first, and that retires the side. They got a runner. They left her. We're going to the bottom of the fourth. Kehi 11, Central Locator 2.
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0: 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And hi to all the Almaquy County law enforcement, all the Almaquy County deputies out there cruising around the county. Thanks, you guys, for keeping us safe. And thanks to the Lansing and New Albany PD for keeping us safe. Thanks for all that you do. We'd like to say thanks to everybody back at the studio. Thanks to Olaf and Darren, Les, Pat O'Shea, and all the folks back at the LA, at the studios at LA Communications. 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
1: Kind of same situation we were in the bottom of four in the first game. One run, and the 10-run rule would come into effect. So one more run, and Kehi would walk it off with a win by 10-run rule.
0: Ground ball foul by Elena Schulte. She's doubled and scored. Grounded to third. She's driven in two runs. Here's the 0-1 pitch to the Kehi catcher. Takes a look at a pitch low. Counts even at a ball and a strike. And we'd like to thank Jason Crane and Liz Hill here at Kehi, Danny Love, for their hospitality.
1: Always do a nice job.
0: High fly, deep left center. Left fielder back. It's off the fence. Schulte sprinting to second base. She's going to be in there with a double.
1: That's her second double of the game, both kind of off the base of the fence. So she's 2-for-2 with a walk here in game two.
0: And we're going to get another courtesy runner.
1: And we're going to get a pinch hit.
0: Ashlyn Stein. Going to bat for the Hawks. So Ashlyn Stein batting for Lila Strong. Oh. Line drive left field. Base hit for Stein. The throw to third. They got her.
1: Oh.
0: Well, Brad, that's a hitter's worst nightmare. A solid base hit to the outfield, and the outfielder threw the lead runner out. So she ends up reaching on a fielder's choice. And Schulte's out 5-3. She was hit hard.
1: And it's one of those because that doesn't even – let me think about this. If she's forced into having to go.
0: Okay. You're right on that.
1: Am I right? So
0: now we got to give her a hit, Brad.
1: Right. Am I right? Because if there's first and second, she has to go, they force out. There, she didn't have to go, Pat. Right?
0: Well, yeah, you are right. Also, the outfielder didn't have to throw there, but that was her best chance for an out.
1: That's her only chance, but
0: you
1: yeah.
0: You got to give her a hit, don't you? How can you not give a hit?
1: I think that's a hit.
0: There's a pitch behind the batter.
1: Yeah, it was a. She stung it. I mean, it was a good hit, good, well hit ball. But I'm saying if they're first and second and they have.
0: Brent Connolly batting, grounded towards second. Gloved by the second baseman, and there are two outs. Ashton Stein now moves up to third. How'd she get the second?
1: The wild pitch.
0: Okay.
1: So now here's the drama of it. She scores from third, game's over. She doesn't. We go to the fifth.
0: Bryn Connolly was pinch hitting for Layla Mathis. There's a pitch high and away to number four, Evelyn Dibert. Hawks with a runner on third, two outs. Strike in the outside corner to Dibert. One ball and one strike. Well, Evelyn's driven in a run each time she's batted, and the Hawks would love for that to happen again. She singled to drive in a run. She also scored, and then she grounded the third to bring in another run. Popped it up. First baseman didn't catch it. Foul ground near the first base coach's box, and the ball landed about a step behind the first baseman. New life for Dibert. Counts a ball and two strikes in Evelyn. Hawks 11. Central 2 are in the fourth inning. Comes the 1-2 to Dibert. Line toward right. Base hit. You better hustle.
1: That hard line drive to right field.
0: They almost got her.
1: 9-3. That's a tough one to overcome.
0: Ashlyn Stein scores. That's the ball game. And an RBI single by Evelyn Dibert. Hawks with a run in the fourth on three hits. No errors. And nobody left on base. Brad's going to run through all the sponsors. We'll wrap things up from here. Final score in game two, Kehigh 12 and Central 2.
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0: Keogh scored 7 in the first, 3 in the second, and then single tallies in the third and fourth. Got base hits in the final inning from three young players, Evelyn Dibert, Ashlyn Stein, I guess only two young players. Hawks, 12 runs on 10 hits, one error, they left two. Central, 2 runs, 4 hits, 2 errors, they left 3 of the winning pitchers. Riley Mutterman, she struck out 7. Losing pitcher is Madeline Pope. Game took about an hour and 10 minutes. Played before a crowd of 137 people here in New Albin. Kehigh maintains their lead in the Upper Iowa Conference Small School Division. They're now 12-4, and they pick up their 20th win overall. They're now 20-8. Central Alcater falls to 2-18 on the season, 2-14 in the conference. Keogh are back at it on Wednesday night. That'll be a big one. They travel to South Winneshiek to play the Warriors in Upper Iowa Conference play, and Randy and I will have that for you slightly before 5 o'clock on 99.1 The River, 94.9 FM, RiverRadioFM.com. Randy will be on the air tomorrow night, Cascade, at South Winneshiek in high school baseball. If you can't get to them, tune us in on 99.1 The River, 94.9 FM, RiverRadioFM.com. Maybe by the end of the week we'll know some of our baseball and softball pairings. We shall see. Brad, it was a beautiful night for softball. And we had, you know, scores were lopsided, but you talked about the Warriors fought. Keyhawks put the ball in play and ran the bases aggressively. I think pulled out two wins.
1: Key did what they needed to do. For the most part, pitchers came and threw strikes and made plays behind, and offense generated runs. Got everybody in. Everybody was able to go ahead. And the thing is, even in the second game, the pinch hits by people on the bench, they come up and had good at-bats. A lot of hard hit balls by girls off of the bench. So good night all around for the Keyhawks. Good to get the sweep. Again, sets up big games over at Southwind like you talked about.
0: So once again, thanks to everybody at the station. Thanks to Jason and Danny and Ross and Liz here at Key High. Thanks to all of our sponsors for making high school sports possible. 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Most importantly, thanks to you, the listener, for tuning into high school sports right here on your LA communication station. So once again, Randy will be on the air tomorrow night. I'll be on the air with Randy on Wednesday night. And Brad and I will be back on the air on Thursday night for Cresco at Waukon in baseball. So once again, thanks for listening, everybody. Have a good rest of your weekend. Have a good rest of your evening. Key High won game one, 10-0. They take game two, 12-2. 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
6: Here's your river forecast. Lows dip down to about 53 tonight under mainly clear skies. Winds out of the northeast around 5 miles an hour. Sunshine mixed with clouds at times tomorrow. Daytime highs approaching 76. Cloudy skies expected tomorrow night. Chance of thunderstorms. Lows dip down to about 59. I'm meteorologist Derek Height on 94.9 and 99.1 The River. Currently, it's 73 degrees.
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4: Here's your river forecast. Lows dip down to about 53 tonight under mainly clear skies. Winds out of the northeast around 5 miles an hour. Sunshine mixed with clouds at times tomorrow. Daytime highs approaching 76. Overcast skies tomorrow night. Chance of thunderstorms. Lows dip down to about 59. I'm meteorologist Derek Kite on 94.9 and 99.1 The River. Right now, 73.
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6: Here's your river forecast. Lows dip down to about 53 tonight under mainly clear skies. Winds out of the northeast around 5 miles an hour. Sunshine mixed with clouds at times tomorrow. Daytime highs approaching 76. Overcast skies tomorrow night. Chance of thunderstorms. Lows dip down to about 59. I'm meteorologist Derek Kite on 94.9 and 99.1 The River. Right now, 72.
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7: Here's your river forecast. Lows dip down to about 53 tonight under mainly clear skies. Winds out of the northeast around 5 miles an hour. Sunshine mixed with clouds at times tomorrow. Daytime highs approaching 76. Overcast skies tomorrow night. Chance of thunderstorms. Lows dip down to about 59. I'm meteorologist Derek Hite on 94.9 and 99.1 The River. Currently 70.
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4: Here's your river forecast. Lows dip down to about 53 tonight under mainly clear skies. Winds out of the northeast around 5 miles an hour. Sunshine mixed with clouds at times tomorrow. Daytime highs approaching 76. Overcast skies tomorrow night. Chance of thunderstorms. Lows dip down to about 59. I'm meteorologist Derek Kite on 94.9 and 99.1 The River. Currently 68.
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4: Here's your river forecast. Lows dip down to about 53 tonight under mainly clear skies. Winds out of the northeast around 5 miles an hour. Sunshine mixed with clouds at times tomorrow. Daytime highs approaching 76. Overcast skies tomorrow night. Chance of thunderstorms. Lows dip down to about 59. I'm meteorologist Derek Kite on 94.9 and 99.1 The River. Right now, it's 64 degrees.
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5: Here's your river forecast. Lows dip down to about 53 tonight under mainly clear skies. Winds out of the northeast around 5 miles an hour. Sunshine mixed with clouds at times tomorrow. Daytime highs approaching 76. Overcast skies tomorrow night. Chance of thunderstorms. Lows dip down to about 59. I'm meteorologist Derek Height on 94.9 and 99.1 The River. Right now, it's 64 degrees.
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2: Here's your river forecast. Lows dip down to about 53 tonight under mainly clear skies. Winds out of the northeast around 5 miles an hour. Sunshine mixed with clouds at times tomorrow. Daytime highs approaching 76. Overcast skies tomorrow night. Chance of thunderstorms. Lows dip down to about 59. I'm meteorologist Derek Hite on 94.9 and 99.1 The River. Currently 63.
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2: Here's your river forecast. Lows dip down to about 53 tonight under mainly clear skies. Winds out of the northeast around 5 miles an hour. Sunshine mixed with clouds at times tomorrow. Daytime highs approaching 76. Overcast skies tomorrow night. Chance of thunderstorms. Lows dip down to about 59. I'm meteorologist Derek Hite on 94.9 and 99.1 The River. Currently, it's 61 degrees.
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2: Here's your river forecast. Lows level off around 53 overnight under partly cloudy skies. Northeast winds around 5 miles an hour. A mix of clouds and sun Tuesday. Slight chance for storms. Highs level off around 76. Chance for storms Tuesday night. Lows dip down to about 59. Mainly cloudy skies. I'm meteorologist Derek Height on 94.9 and 99.1 The River. Currently 59.
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2: Here's your river forecast. Lows level off around 53 overnight under partly cloudy skies. Northeast winds around 5 miles an hour. A mix of clouds and sun Tuesday. Slight chance for storms. Highs level off around 76. Chance for storms Tuesday night. Lows dip down to about 59. Mainly cloudy skies. I'm meteorologist Derek Height on 94.9 and 99.1 The River. Right now, it's 57 degrees.
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2: Here's your updated forecast brought to you by Quickstar, supporting local weather in communities across the state. Lows level off around 53 overnight under partly cloudy skies. Northeast winds around 5 miles an hour. Sunshine mixed with clouds at times again Tuesday. Slight chance of thunderstorms. High temperatures reach up to 76. I'm meteorologist Derek Height on 94.9 and 99.1 The River. Currently, it's 59 degrees.
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2: Here's your updated forecast brought to you by Quick Star, supporting local weather in communities across the state. Lows level off around 53 overnight under partly cloudy skies. Northeast winds around 5 miles an hour. Sunshine mixed with clouds at times again Tuesday. Slight chance of thunderstorms. High temperatures reach up to 76. I'm meteorologist Derek Height on 94.9 and 99.1 The River. 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
1: It's a big sale fundraiser to benefit Dolan Jones on Saturday, June 27th from 9 until 1 p.m. at the First Presbyterian Church in Walk-On at 204 West Main Street. Dolan is the son of Greg and Maura Jones and was diagnosed with Hodgkin's lymphoma in April and is undergoing chemo treatments for 6 months. He is a 2017 Walk-On High School graduate and an Eagle Scout with the Boy Scout Troop 64 in Walk-On. Dolan and his wife Brianna live in Knoxville, Iowa. All proceeds will go to help Dolan with his medical expenses. 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
2: Here's your updated forecast brought to you by Quickstar, supporting local weather and communities across the state. Lows dip down to about 53 overnight under mainly clear skies. Winds out of the north around 5 miles an hour. Slight chance of thunderstorms Tuesday. Daytime highs approaching 76. Sunshine mixed with clouds at times. I'm meteorologist Derek Hite on 94.9 and 99.1 The River. Currently 55.
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1: Here's your updated forecast brought to you by Quickstar, supporting local weather and communities across the state. Lows dip down to about 53 overnight under mainly clear skies. Winds out of the north around 5 miles an hour. Slight chance of thunderstorms Tuesday. Daytime highs approaching 76. Sunshine mixed with clouds at times. I'm meteorologist Derek Hite on 94.9 and 99.1 The River. 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
2: Here's your river forecast. Lows dip down to about 53 overnight under mainly clear skies, northerly winds around 5 miles an hour. Sunshine mixed with clouds at times Tuesday. Slight chance of thunderstorms. Daytime highs approaching 76. Mainly cloudy skies expected Tuesday night. Chance of thunderstorms 59. I'm meteorologist Derek Hite on 94.9 and 99.1 The River. Currently, it's 55 degrees.
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2: Here's your river forecast. Lows dip down to about 53 overnight under mainly clear skies, northerly winds around 5 miles an hour. Sunshine mixed with clouds at times Tuesday. Slight chance of thunderstorms. Daytime highs approaching 76. Mainly cloudy skies expected Tuesday night. Chance of thunderstorms 59. I'm meteorologist Derek Hite on 94.9 and 99.1 The River. 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
2: Here's your river forecast. 53 overnight, under clear skies, north winds around 5 miles an hour. Slight chance for storms Tuesday, highs around 76, sunshine mixed with clouds at times. Mainly cloudy skies Tuesday night, chance for storms, lows level off around 59. I'm meteorologist Derek Height on 94.9 and 99.1 The River.

0: River. 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
2: Here's your river forecast. 53 overnight under clear skies, north winds around 5 miles an hour. Slight chance for storms Tuesday, highs around 76, sunshine mixed with clouds at times. Mainly cloudy skies Tuesday night, chance for storms, lows level off around 59. I'm meteorologist Derek Height on 94.9 and 99.1 The River. Currently, it's 54 degrees.
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3: Here's your river forecast. High temperatures reach up to 76 today under partly cloudy skies with a slight chance of thunderstorms. Winds out of the south around 5 miles an hour. Mainly cloudy skies tonight. Chance of thunderstorms. Lows dip down to about 59. Partly cloudy tomorrow. Chance of thunderstorms. Highs level off around 78. I'm meteorologist Derek Hite on 94.9 and 99.1 The River. Right now, it's 54 degrees.
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5: Here's your river forecast. High temperatures reach up to 76 today under partly cloudy skies with a slight chance of thunderstorms. Winds out of the south around 5 miles an hour. Mainly cloudy skies tonight. Chance of thunderstorms. Lows dip down to about 59. Partly cloudy tomorrow. Chance of thunderstorms. Highs level off around 78. I'm meteorologist Derek Height on 94.9 and 99.1 The River. Right now, 52.
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0: 6 o'clock news is next here on the river, KDHK, HD2 Decorah, and now KDEC, 1240 AM Decorah. Got Supertramp and Bruno Mars on the way. Darren Swenson on the way as well, over 2 minutes.
1: This is Radio Iowa. The governor is issuing a disaster proclamation for Alamakee County in far northeast Iowa after severe weather that hit last Wednesday. It lets state resources be used in the response and recovery and activates a grant program. An assistant soccer coach in the Marshalltown School District allegedly had an inappropriate relationship with a former student. 35-year-old Stacy Galima is charged with lascivious conduct with a minor and 2 counts of sexual exploitation. As we enter summer, Iowa has yet to see much mosquito activity. Iowa State University professor Ryan Smith leads the state's mosquito surveillance program and says there are some skeeters out there.
2: So far this year, we've yet to see those, you know, that big boom of some of those nuisance or biting mosquitoes that usually occurs at this time, sometime in June or early July.
1: And while we have seen more rain recently, Smith says mosquitoes need standing water to lay their eggs and to flourish. He predicts much higher numbers next month. 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
0: 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Here's News Director Darren Swenson.
5: An undocumented immigrant from Jamaica, arrested in northeast Iowa in December, has been sentenced to more than 3 years in federal prison. The U.S. District Court for the Northern District of Iowa says 55-year-old Stephen Jarrett, also known as Stephen Jones, was arrested in December while driving a commercial vehicle. He was arrested for a traffic violation. Immigration officials found Jarrett as he was being processed at the Howard County Jail and arrested him. Court records say he was removed from the country twice before, once in 2008 following federal convictions for entering the country on a false passport and drug trafficking in Kansas, and in 2013 following a conviction for money laundering in Nebraska. In February, Jarrett pleaded guilty to 1 count of being found after illegal reentry. Last Thursday, Jarrett was sentenced to 37 months in federal prison and is facing a deportation order after his sentence. A Hawkeye man was taken into custody early Sunday morning. The Fayette County Sheriff's Office says 64-year-old Scott Zell was wanted for Dominion, control of a firearm, and possession of an offensive weapon by a felon. Iowa Realtors Association data shows the number of Iowa home sales in May jumped 17% compared to April. Radio Iowa's O.K. Henderson reports.
6: Iowa Realtors President Eric Malloy says Iowa's housing market was active and balanced in May. Homes were on the market for about 10 days compared to 12 days in April. The median sales price for a home in May was $260,000. That's 5% higher than April. The number of pending home sales was up 4% in May compared to the same month a year ago. The Realtors report tracks the sale of Iowa condos and townhomes too and shows both a reduction in the median time on the market and an increase in the number of closed sales in May. Radio Iowa, I'm O.K. Henderson.
5: And the Winnesee County Engineer's Office is announcing another road closure. County Engineer Michael Cuny says a 1,000-foot section of Meadowlark Road east of the intersection of Highway 52 will be closed beginning this morning for road maintenance. Cuny says the closure is expected to last from 7 a.m. until 1 p.m. With news, I'm Darren Swenson.
7: Hi, this is Tara Fink, psychiatric mental health nurse practitioner. 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
9: Here's your river forecast. High temperatures reach up to 76 today under partly cloudy skies with a slight chance of thunderstorms. Winds out of the south around 5 miles an hour. Mainly cloudy skies tonight. Chance of thunderstorms. Lows dip down to about 59. Partly cloudy tomorrow. Chance of thunderstorms. Highs level off around 78. I'm meteorologist Derek Height on 94.9 and 99.1 The River. Right now, 52.
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playing the music of your lifetime, 94.9 and 99.1 The River. I'm Josh Blake. Yeah, welcome to a Tuesday. Steely Dan and Boz Skaggs on the way. Here's Bruno Mars.

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0: coming up tonight on the River, 94.9 and 99.1 baseball action. Cascade at South Winnesheek. Randy Iverson brings it to you. 7 o'clock right here on the River. More music with ELO. Eric Clapton on the way.
1: Farm groups urging the U.S. Senate to strengthen dairy policy in the Farm Bill. I'm Erin Anderson with the Brownfield Dairy Update. The Government Relations Director for the Wisconsin Farmers Union says the U.S. Senate can address several key issues facing dairy farmers. Michelle Ramirez-White says the Senate version of the Farm Safety Net is a good first step.
2: We would really like to see this Farm Bill take some steps further in addressing that the symptom of a lot of dairy consolidation, which is oversupply.
1: And she tells Brownfield there needs to be additional legislation to ease broader financial pressures.
2: Things like commodities and dairy and match the scale of the current economic crisis that family farmers are facing. Cuts to the nutrition program at a time when many American families are also struggling to make ends meet. Growth management to continue to be implemented into a Farm Bill.
1: White says the organization continues to work on developing policy aimed at bringing balance to milk production to improve long-term stability for the dairy sector. Cash dairy prices were lower to start the week Monday at the Chicago Mercantile Exchange. Dry whey held steady at 68 cents with no sales reported. 40-pound cheese blocks dropped 6 cents to 139 with 8 sales recorded, ranging from 139 to 144 and 3 quarters. Cheese barrels were unchanged at 146 with no sales reported. Butter fell 2.5 cents to 153. There were 23 sales, ranging from 153.5 to 155 and 3 quarters. Non-fat dry milk declined 2.5 cents to 161.5, with 16 sales ranging from 161 and a quarter to 163 and three quarters. Go to brownfieldagnews.com for more. I'm Erin Anderson with the Brownfield Dairy Update.
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1: This is sports on Radio Iowa. I'm Todd Kim. The Missouri Valley Conference announced changes to the conference postseason basketball tournaments. Beginning next season, the top two seeds will receive double byes into the semifinal round. Earlier this year, Valley regular season champion Belmont lost to ninth-seeded Drake in the quarterfinal round at Arch Madness. The loss knocked the Bruins out of the NCAA tournament. MVC Commissioner Jeff Jackson.
2: Whether you're talking about the NCAA tournament expanding to 76 teams and us looking at maybe being more purposeful in our protection of our first and second seeds, this is not something that's taken place over a short period of time. This is something that we've had extensive conversations about for more than a few months.
1: The MVC is also moving the women's basketball tournament to St. Louis. Both tournaments will be held the same week in the Enterprise Center. 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
10: Here's your river forecast. High temperatures reach up to 76 today under partly cloudy skies with a slight chance of thunderstorms. Winds out of the south around 5 miles an hour. Mainly cloudy skies tonight. Chance of thunderstorms. Lows dip down to about 59. Partly cloudy tomorrow. Chance of thunderstorms. Highs level off around 78. I'm meteorologist Derek Height on 94.9 and 99.1 The River. Right now, 52.
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0: corner of my mind. That's Charlie Puth in Left and Right here on the River, 94.9 and 99.1. Also at 100.5 HD2 on your HD radio. Kelly Clarkson in just a bit. Also at 7, another news update with Darren Swenson.
1: 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Brazil's second corn crop of the year is being harvested now. Dr. Michael Cordonier of Soybean and Corn Advisor Incorporated says some areas of the country are experiencing more moisture than normal, but widespread damage to corn crops has not been reported. We will hear more next.
2: When Tarspot showed up, Sky Scout was already on it. Before widespread reports, before it was making headlines, before many growers even knew it was there. That's what happens when your fields are being monitored throughout the season. Sky Scout from Landis Cooperative helps identify disease pressure, crop stress, and other yield-threatening issues early, giving you the information you need to make timely decisions. Because the earlier you know, the more options you have. 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
1: Brazil's second corn crop of the year is being harvested now. Dr. Michael Cordonier of Soybean and Corn Advisor Incorporated says some areas of the country are experiencing more moisture than normal, but widespread damage to corn crops has not been reported.
3: The Safrinha corn is 8% harvested, led by the state of Mato Grosso at 11%. Yields are pretty darn good, maybe not a record, but very good, especially Mato Grosso. And harvesting has been kind of slowed due to the wet weather. But I do think the recent rain has helped the later maturing corn in southern Brazil.
1: Cordonier says, including the Argentinian crop, South America has produced high yields once again this season.
3: You know, the WASDE report last week, they made a big adjustment upward for South America corn. They increased Brazil corn at 3 million tons to 138. And increased Argentina corn 2 million to 50. Now, they were behind in their estimates, so they played catch up last week and raised the corn quite a bit in South America. And it was a good crop.
1: Argentina's early season dryness did raise some concerns, but moisture conditions improved enough to support strong yields across many production areas. For more on this story,

0: This is The River, 94.9 99.1 KDHK, HD2 Decorah and KDEC Decorah. Local news in a couple of minutes with Darren Swenson after this.
1: This is Radio Iowa. The Madison County Sheriff says a woman was shot to death on a rural property Sunday by her son. Deputies arrested 23-year-old Theodore Corcoran on Monday in the murder of his mother, 60-year-old Tammy Corcoran. Governor Kemp is issuing a disaster proclamation for Alameda in far northeast Iowa following last Wednesday's severe storms. It let state resources be used. Iowa is not seeing a lot of mosquito activity yet this year, not that we're complaining. Iowa State University professor Ryan Smith, who leads the state's mosquito surveillance program, says those insects need standing water to flourish.
2: A lot of the mosquitoes that we tend to see in really high number are known as floodwater mosquitoes. And so without those kind of flooding-like events, we're not getting mosquito eggs to hatch out.
1: While we've had plenty of rain and some flash flooding, there's been little prolonged flooding. Smith does predict mosquito numbers will climb as we enter July. 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
1: And weather forecast on the Y plus the Bee Gees, but first, local news here in the 7 o'clock hour. Darren Swenson.
2: An undocumented immigrant from Jamaica arrested in Northeast Iowa in December has been sentenced to more than 3 years in federal prison. The U.S. District Court for the Northern District of Iowa says 55-year-old Stephen Jarrett, also known as Stephen Jones, was arrested in December while driving a commercial vehicle. He was arrested for a traffic violation. Immigration officials found Jarrett as he was being processed at the Howard County Jail and arrested him. Court records say he was removed from the country twice before, once in 2008 following federal convictions for entering the country on a false passport and drug trafficking in Kansas, and in 2013 following a conviction for money laundering in Nebraska. In February, Jarrett pleaded guilty to one count of being found after illegal reentry. Last Thursday, Jarrett was sentenced to 37 months in federal prison and is facing a deportation order after his sentence. A Hawkeye man was taken into custody early Sunday morning. The Fayette County Sheriff's Office says 64-year-old Scott Zell was wanted for Dominion, control of a firearm, and possession of an offensive weapon by a felon. Iowa Realtors Association data shows the number of Iowa home sales in May jumped 17% compared to April. Radio Iowa's O.K. Henderson reports.
3: Iowa Realtors President Eric Malloy says Iowa's housing market was active and balanced in May. Homes were on the market for about 10 days compared to 12 days in April. The median sales price for a home in May was $260,000. That's 5% higher than April. The number of pending home sales was up 4% in May compared to the same month a year ago. The Realtors report tracks the sale of Iowa condos and townhomes too and shows both a reduction in the median time on the market and an increase in the number of closed sales in May. Radio Iowa, I'm O.K. Henderson.
2: And the Winnesee County Engineer's Office is announcing another road closure. County Engineer Michael Cuny says a 1,000-foot section of Meadowlark Road east of the intersection of Highway 52 will be closed beginning this morning for road maintenance. Cuny says the closure is expected to last from 7 a.m. until 1 p.m. With news, I'm Darren Swenson.
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6: Here's your river forecast. Chance of rain showers today, otherwise partly cloudy. High of 76, south winds around 5 miles an hour. Chance for storms tonight, lows dip down to about 59, mainly cloudy skies. Chance of thunderstorms tomorrow, daytime highs approaching 78, sunshine mixed with clouds at times. I'm meteorologist Derek Height on 94.9 and 99.1 The River. Right now, it's 55 degrees.
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Good morning, Josh Blake. It's Tuesday, and celebrate 50 years of Laura Ingalls Wilder and Burr Oak happening this weekend, Friday through Sunday, and meet the contestants in the Little Miss Laura and Young Almanzo competitions. 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They're going to have a special guest this year in Allison Arngrum. She's the actress on the TV series Little House on the Prairie who played Nellie Olson. Yeah. And you can meet her, and probably she'll probably be answering some questions, I would imagine. Find out about all the weekend's activities on Facebook, Laura Ingalls Wilder Park and Museum, Burr Oak, or the website LauraIngallsWilder.com. All right, now John Mayer on the river.

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1: From the Fox Sports studios in Los Angeles. Here's Steve DeSager.
2: Argentina clinched its group title at the World Cup, first winning 2-0 over Austria, both goals from Lionel Messi, and then the late game went to Algeria, 2-1 over Jordan, with two goals in the second half. Norway is 2-0 after a 3-2 victory against Senegal, Erling Haaland with two goals in the second half. France got two tallies from Kylian Mbappe in a 3-0 win against Iraq. American star Christian Pulisic returned to full practice after his calf injury. Big trade in the NBA. Giannis Antetokounmpo is going from Milwaukee to the Miami Heat, along with Bobby Portis, for Tyler Hero, Jaime Jaquez, two others, and three first-rounders. Minnesota is trading Julius Randle to the Nets. Dallas's new coach will be Dusty May from Michigan. In baseball, Colorado on a three-run triple bottom of the ninth beat Boston 3-2. Padres 1-0 over Atlanta on a Manny Machado homer.
3: On the high school baseball scoreboard from last night, it was walk-on over to Cora 5-0. South Wind swept a doubleheader from Postville 15-0 and 16-0. Key High swept a doubleheader from Turkey Valley 13-3 and 8-0. New Hampton swept a doubleheader from North Fayette Valley 6-0 and 15-0. And MFL Marmac swept a doubleheader from Crestwood 11-0 and 12-5. Softball scores from last night. Waverly Show Rock swept a doubleheader from Decorah 11-0 and 12-3. Crestwood swept a doubleheader from Waukon 10-0 and 11-3. New Hampton takes two from South Wind 13-1 and 10-1. Key High takes two from Central Ocater 10-0 and 12-2. Turkey Valley swept a doubleheader from West Central 21-10 and 16-0. North Fayette Valley swept a doubleheader from MFL Marmac 12-4 and 14-4, and Clayton Ridge swept a doubleheader from Postville 14-4 and 19-6. Baseball on the radio tonight, the South Wind Warriors will host the Cascade Cougars. Pre-game begins a little before 5 on 94.9 and 99.1 The River with Randy Iverson on the call. That is a look at sports for a Tuesday morning. I'm Darren Swenson.
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8: 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He is a 2017 Waukon High School graduate and an Eagle Scout with the Boy Scout Troop 64 in Waukon. 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
9: Here's your river forecast. Chance of rain showers today, otherwise partly cloudy. High of 76, south winds around 5 miles an hour. Chance for storms tonight, lows dip down to about 59, mainly cloudy skies. Chance of thunderstorms tomorrow, daytime highs approaching 78, sunshine mixed with clouds at times. I'm meteorologist Derek Hite on 94.9 and 99.1 The River. currently 57.
10: The water is always smooth on the river. 94.9 and 99.1 FM and 100.5 HD2.

0: 7:44, good morning, 59 degrees and heading towards 78 for our high today. Starting out with some sunshine, but clouds moving in to bring us some showers and thunderstorms later on tonight, overnight, and a low of 60. Tomorrow, a good chance of showers and thunderstorms, the high 79. And then Thursday, mid-70s with some sunshine. Again, 59 here at the River Studio. And on this Tuesday, it is National Hydration Day. A reminder to stay hydrated during the hot days ahead. And we will have some really hot weather down the road here. It's also National Detroit-Style Pizza Day, a day to celebrate the deep dish, square-cut pizza style, first served in Buddy's Pizza in, what was the year, 1946. So, either way, if you can't find that Detroit-style pizza, why not have some pizza today with extra cheese, right? Mm-hmm. Sausage, pepperoni, or maybe a taco pizza is always good as well. But more music on the way here on this Tuesday morning. I'm Josh Blake. We're going to hear from Chicago next on the River.
1: Corn and soybeans are both starting the day in the green. This is Market Matters on the Iowa Agribusiness Radio Network. I'm Dustin Huffman. 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Well, front month corn futures 1 to 2 cents higher. Soybeans anywhere from 5 to 6 cents higher. We'll look at those numbers in detail in just a moment. Yesterday, we saw corn drop 6 cents in the July contract. Soybeans were down 7, and wheat was down over 10.5 cents. The corn and soybean futures markets were pressured by favorable crop weather prospects for the rest of the month. The stronger soy oil market helped limit soy losses. Large wheat reserves have sent prices down for 2 consecutive sessions. USDA's export inspections report showed that corn and wheat inspections fell at the low end of expectations, while soybeans dropped below. USDA corn and soybean good to excellent ratings for last week were unchanged for the previous week. Meanwhile, the delayed commitment of traders report showed that money managers continue to trim net long positions in corn and soybean futures in the options market. On the livestock side of things, cattle futures opened higher in reaction to the cattle on feed report, but did not hold the initial gains. Feeder cattle futures performed well, but closed well off their highs. Hog futures could not hold, but maintained the sideways trading pattern. Opening cattle calls are going to be steady to higher. Hogs look to be higher to mixed. We'll take a look at the numbers next.
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1: On the overnight, July corn up 1.5 at 413 even. September up 1.5 at 421 and a quarter. July beans up 4.25 at 1120 even. August up 4.75 at 1127 and a quarter. Soybean meal up $2.60 at 302.40. Soy oil down 19 cents at 70.96. Chicago wheat up 1.5 at 599 even. Kansas winter wheat down 1.5 at 632 even. Kansas spring wheat unchanged at 610.5. Minneapolis spring wheat down a penny at 611.75. Oats up 5.5 at 309.25. Live cattle closed the day double digits higher. Feeders are triple digits higher. Lean hogs were double digits lower. That's Market Matters on the Iowa Agribusiness Radio Network.
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0: Warming up today to about 76, right now 59 here at the River Studio, downtown Waukon. Thanks for listening at 94.9 in Decorah, 99.1 in Waukon area, and also around the Tri-States 100.5 HD2. You can also listen in on your AM radio. They do exist. Yeah, AM radio still exists, believe it or not. And 1240 AM. It's time for the Pledge of Allegiance and WinMed Ambulance and Emergency Department staff. Take it away.
1: I pledge allegiance to the flag of the United States of America and to the republic for which it stands, one nation, under God, indivisible, with liberty and justice for all.
2: This is Radio Iowa. The governor is issuing a disaster proclamation for Allamaquis County in far northeast Iowa after severe weather that hit last Wednesday. It lets state resources be used in the response and recovery and activates a grant program. An assistant soccer coach in the Marshalltown School District allegedly had an inappropriate relationship with a former student. 35-year-old Stacy Galima is charged with lascivious conduct with a minor and two counts of sexual exploitation. As we enter summer, Iowa has yet to see much mosquito activity. Iowa State University professor Ryan Smith leads the state's mosquito surveillance program and says there are some skeeters out there.
3: So far this year, we've yet to see those, you know, that big boom of some of those nuisance or biting mosquitoes that usually occurs at this time, sometime in June or early July.
2: And while we have seen more rain recently, Smith says mosquitoes need standing water to lay their eggs and to flourish. He predicts much higher numbers next month. 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
6: An undocumented immigrant from Jamaica arrested in northeast Iowa in December has been sentenced to more than 3 years in federal prison. The U.S. District Court for the Northern District of Iowa says 55-year-old Stephen Jarrett, also known as Stephen Jones, was arrested in December while driving a commercial vehicle. He was arrested for a traffic violation. Immigration officials found Jarrett as he was being processed at the Howard County Jail and arrested him. Court records say he was removed from the country twice before, once in 2008 following federal convictions for entering the country on a false passport and drug trafficking in Kansas, and in 2013 following a conviction for money laundering in Nebraska. In February, Jarrett pleaded guilty to one count of being found after illegal reentry. Last Thursday, Jarrett was sentenced to 37 months in federal prison and is facing a deportation order after his sentence.

0: A Hawkeye man was taken into custody early Sunday morning. The Fayette County Sheriff's Office says 64-year-old Scott Zell was wanted for dominion, control of a firearm, and possession of an offensive weapon by a felon. Iowa Realtors Association data shows the number of Iowa home sales in May jumped 17% compared to April. Radio Iowa's O.K. Henderson reports.
1: Iowa Realtors President Eric Malloy says Iowa's housing market was active and balanced in May. Homes were on the market for about 10 days compared to 12 days in April. The median sales price for a home in May was $260,000. That's 5% higher than April. The number of pending home sales was up 4% in May compared to the same month a year ago. The Realtors report tracks the sale of Iowa condos and townhomes too and shows both a reduction in the median time on the market and an increase in the number of closed sales in May. Radio Iowa, I'm O.K. Henderson.
0: And the Winnesee County Engineer's Office is announcing another road closure. County Engineer Michael Cuny says a 1,000-foot section of Meadowlark Road east of the intersection of Highway 52 will be closed beginning this morning for road maintenance. Cuny says the closure is expected to last from 7 a.m. until 1 p.m. With news, I'm Darren Swanson.
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7: Here's your river forecast. Chance of rain showers today, otherwise partly cloudy. High of 76, south winds around 5 miles an hour. Chance for storms tonight, lows dip down to about 59, mainly cloudy skies. Chance of thunderstorms tomorrow, daytime highs approaching 78, sunshine mixed with clouds at times. I'm meteorologist Derek Height on 94.9 and 99.1 The River. 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

It's 10 past 8 o'clock. Good morning, 59 degrees here at the river, 94.9 and 99.1. This was from 1979. Lionel Richie wrote it, and also the lead singer, Commodores, Sail On, here on the river. Sail On.

I'll tell you about the mighty Howard County Fair auction Sunday. It will be broadcast right here on the river. Details coming up. 59 degrees down. Michael Jackson, will you be there? 94.9 and 99.1 The River.

0: That's Sarah McLachlan on The River, 94.9 and 99.1. Good morning, I'm Josh Blake. And a beautiful morning here in the tri-state so far. Going to be a nice day out there today. And a change in baseball action for today. Got word they're going to move the baseball game Cascaded South Winnesheek to 5 o'clock. It was originally scheduled for 7 tonight. But the Cascaded South Winnesheek baseball, 5 o'clock. Randy Iverson here on The River this evening.
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6: Here's your river forecast. Chance for showers today. Otherwise, a blend of clouds and sun. High temperatures reach up to 76. Winds out of the south around 5 miles an hour. Mainly cloudy skies expected tonight. Chance of thunderstorms, lows around 59. Partly cloudy skies tomorrow. Chance for storms, high temperatures reach up to 78. I'm meteorologist Derek Height on 94.9 and 99.1 The River. Currently, it's 66 degrees.
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0: 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More of the music of your lifetime coming up in just a bit after check of our weather forecast. Doobie Brothers, also Andy Grammer, Rod Stewart, so many others on the way in the next hour.
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7: Here's your river forecast. Chance for showers today. Otherwise, a blend of clouds and sun. High temperatures reach up to 76. Winds out of the south around 5 miles an hour. Mainly cloudy skies expected tonight. Chance of thunderstorms. Lows around 59. Partly cloudy skies tomorrow. Chance for storms. High temperatures reach up to 78. I'm meteorologist Derek Height on 94.9 and 99.1 The River. Currently 68.
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The River, 94.9 and 99.1, in a study of 200,000 ostriches over a period of 80 years, there was not a single reported case of one burying its head in the sand. It's kind of interesting. Something else to think about is trees sleep at night. Yeah. Relaxing their branches after dawn and perking them up before sunrise. Just in time to wake you up, right?

That's Rose Royce on 94.9, 99.1, The River with Josh. And there's Rod Stewart and Ron Isley from the Isley Brothers, This Old Heart of Mine.

0: More music on the way. Joe Cocker and Peter Cetera, Amy Grant here on 94.9 and 99.1 The River. It is June Dairy Month. 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And we'll have two big winners, both winners receiving a Grizzly 45 cooler and a $150 gift certificate to use at WW Homestead Dairy of Waukon. 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
1: Cash Hog Business is opening unchanged Tuesday. I'm John Perkins with a Brownfield Market Update. Dorchester, Wisconsin this morning is steady at 62. Major direct markets could have at least a firm undertone, though, at the open, with buyers probably in need of some near-term supplies. The pork carcass cutout value on Monday was down 69 cents at 96.08. The estimated hog slaughter on Monday was 468,000 head, down 10,000 on the week, but up 11,000 on the year. Box beef was higher, with choice of $1.69 at $3.96, and select beef up $3.51 at $3.75.59. In Chicago this morning, July beans are up 3 cents, July corn's down 2 and 3 quarters, July wheat in Chicago's 5 and 3 quarters lower. Soybeans already been an up and down day, but back in positive territory following the modest gains in bean meal, while largely shrugging off the losses in soybean oil. Corn, soybeans, and wheat, as you might imagine at this stage of the year, are all watching the weather. The USDA's national condition ratings for both corn and soybeans did hold steady over the past week, even if we did see some variances on the state-by-state level, and development conditions mostly look favorable. As for wheat, 40% of winter wheat's harvested. That's ahead of average due to dry weather in parts of the plains. The spring wheat rating was down on the week. Mexico did buy 100,000 tons of mostly new crop U.S. corn this morning. Live and feeder cattle are down on profit-taking as they wait for this week's direct business to get started. Did see some very light trade yesterday in Iowa. No chance of a trend, though, yet. August lives down 105 at 246.30. October 62 lower at 240.37. August feeders are down 57 at 369.85. And on spread trade and oversold signals, July hogs are down 15 at 94.50. August is up 92 at 97.65. I'm John Perkins with a Brownfield Market Update.
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0: Well, right now, sunshine in 68 here in downtown Waukon at the River Studio. Sunshine this afternoon, a high of 77, and a chance of showers and thunderstorms. Pretty good chance overnight, low of 60. Tomorrow, showers and thunderstorms likely, 79 for the high. Thursday, looking dry, sunny, in mid-70s. Right now, 68 with Peter Cetera and Amy Grant on the river.

It's 9:44. Good morning. Thanks for taking us to work with you each and every morning. 68 degrees. Lou Rawls on the river.

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It's 94.9, 99.1, The River, Josh Blake. And waiting, John Tesh, the John Tesh Radio Show coming up here at 10. Right now, the Beach Boys.

0: This is Radio Iowa. The governor is issuing a disaster proclamation for Alamakee County in far northeast Iowa after severe weather that hit last Wednesday. It lets state resources be used in the response and recovery and activates a grant program. An assistant soccer coach in the Marshalltown School District allegedly had an inappropriate relationship with a former student. 35-year-old Stacy Galima is charged with lascivious conduct with a minor and two counts of sexual exploitation. As we enter summer, Iowa has yet to see much mosquito activity. Iowa State University professor Ryan Smith leads the state's mosquito surveillance program and says there are some skeeters out there.
1: So far this year, we've yet to see those, you know, that big boom of some of those nuisance or biting mosquitoes that usually occurs at this time, sometime in June or early July.
0: And while we have seen more rain recently, Smith says mosquitoes need standing water to lay their eggs and to flourish. He predicts much higher numbers next month. This is Radio Iowa.
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4: With this information update, I'm Darren Swenson. Iowa Governor Kim Reynolds has issued a disaster proclamation for Alamakee County following severe weather that hit the area last Wednesday. The proclamation allows the state to use resources for response and recovery efforts. It also activates the Iowa Individual Assistance Grant Program and the Disaster Case Advocacy Program. The proclamation takes effect immediately and will last

0: 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The Iowa Individual Assistance Grant Program offers grants of up to $7,000 for households earning up to 200% of the federal poverty level. The money can be used for home or car repairs, replacing personal property or food, or covering temporary housing costs. People seeking reimbursement must provide original receipts for expenses tied to storm recovery. 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There are no income requirements for the program, and it closes 180 days from the disaster date proclamation. With this information update, I'm Darren Swanson.
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3: Here's your river forecast. Sunshine mixed with clouds at times today, with daytime highs approaching 76. Southerly winds around 5 miles an hour. Mainly cloudy skies tonight. Chance of thunderstorms. Lows dip down to about 59. Chance of thunderstorms tomorrow. Daytime highs approaching 78. Sunshine mixed with clouds at times. I'm meteorologist Derek Height on 94.9 and 99.1 The River. Currently, it's 70 degrees.
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1: Soybeans are up, corn's down, cattle and hogs are mixed. I'm John Perkins with a Brownfield Market Update. You better build bigger bins. It's just a suggestion, but regardless, be ready to maximize your per acre profits with MX Series corn by Stein. Stein has yield. Soybeans have already had an up and down day. They are currently up, though, supported by a higher moving meal, shrugging off the losses in soybean oil. The USDA's national condition rating did hold steady over the past week, and development weather looks mostly favorable. July soybeans are currently up 2.5 at 11.18 and a quarter. August is 2.75 higher at 11.25 and a quarter. Again, bean meal's up, bean oil's down. Corn's lower. The USDA's corn rating was unchanged, and the crop is nearly fully emerged. Mexico bought 100,000 tons of mostly new crop this morning. July's down 2 at 409.5. September's 2 lower at 417.75. And wheat's down 40% of winter wheat harvested, and the spring wheat rating dipped over the past week. July Chicago's 5.75 lower at 591.75. Aggressively following their recent trends, December cotton's down 118 at 78.23. September rice is up 22 at 13.08. Live and feeder cattle are mostly lower as they wait for this week's widespread direct business to get established. No bids or asking prices being reported as of yet. August live's down 77 at 246.57. October's 45 lower at 240.55. August feeders are down 62 at 369.80. And hogs are mixed, mostly higher on spread trade and oversold signals. Pork was weak yesterday, and cash business so far today is steady. Could see a firmer open at least at the major direct markets, depending on packer needs. July's down 22 at 94.42, and August is up 97 at 97.70. John Perkins, Brownfield Market Update.
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0: 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I want to share this piece real quickly from our Success 101 files. You'll like it if you want to be more influential. Experts say just use the word because more often, because it works. This is according to Vicky Kunkel, author of the book Instant Appeal, The Eight Primal Factors That Create Blockbuster Success. Now, she led an experiment involving salespeople working in a furniture store. First, she observed how customers responded when the staff was simply friendly and attentive, saying things like, "Can I help you?" and "Come try sitting in our new easy chair." And then Kunkel tracked what happened when salespeople started adding the word because to their greetings, as in, "Come sit in this chair because you're going to love the fine Italian leather." The result, Kunkel says, within 2 weeks, sales at the furniture store jumped 39%, mostly because of the word because. The reason? Well, normally, when strangers ask for a favor, or in this case, start making a sales pitch, research shows we often respond with caution at first. Psychologists call this a, quote, fixed action pattern response, and it's wired into our brains. Our first inclination is to be wary because we're afraid of being deceived or lured into something dangerous or wrong. But hearing the word because, it triggers another fixed action pattern response that makes us more willing to listen and be helpful, simply because it gives us a reason. In fact, a Harvard study found a whopping 94% of people would let somebody cut ahead of them in line to use a copy machine as long as that person used the word because in their reason for cutting in line, even if the reason was just because I need to make copies. Bottom line, if you want to be more influential and successful, you need to rock the word because more often.
1: Intelligence for your life.
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7: Here's your river forecast. Sunshine mixed with clouds at times today, with daytime highs approaching 76. Southerly winds around 5 miles an hour. Mainly cloudy skies tonight. Chance of thunderstorms. Lows dip down to about 59. Chance of thunderstorms tomorrow. Daytime highs approaching 78. Sunshine mixed with clouds at times. I'm meteorologist Derek Kite on 94.9 and 99.1 The River. 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
4: Here's your river forecast. Sunshine mixed with clouds at times today with a slight chance of thunderstorms. Daytime highs approaching 76. Winds out of the south around 5 miles an hour. 59 tonight, chance of thunderstorms. Chance for storms tomorrow. High temperatures reach up to 78. Sunshine mixed with clouds at times. I'm meteorologist Derek Height on 94.9 and 99.1 The River. Right now, 72.
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It's Intelligence for Your Life every day here on the John Tesh Radio Program. And if you don't feel like exercising any day, just enjoy a cup of coffee or an iced coffee or some tea, green tea, then see how you feel. Turns out, the University of Georgia is saying sipping coffee or a caffeinated beverage 45 minutes before a workout will increase your motivation, your muscle strength, and your stamina. The caffeine and the antioxidants help people exercise a full 25% longer and reduce muscle soreness. There you go.

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1: 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It's Intelligence for Your Life. You know, World Cup fans traveling to North America are discovering things that are unique to our culture, and it's fun watching this. Here are some of the trending searches among foreign visitors, according to Google data. First, does Europe have ranch is the top trending ranch dressing-related search. And ranch dressing recipe has become a top Google search in Sweden. Waffle House, of course, is the top trending restaurant being searched with World Cup fans, along with the restaurant chain Texas Roadhouse. And the top trending convenience store is Buc-ee's. And Google searches for bottomless chips and salsa have doubled after a Japanese fan shared their experience at a Mexican restaurant. Coming up, 1 in 3 North Americans are now living with diabetes or pre-diabetes, which means if they don't take action, they will have type 2 diabetes within 5 years. So it's big news that there's now a way to protect yourself. It's next.

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11: Here's your river forecast. Sunshine mixed with clouds at times today, with a slight chance of thunderstorms. Daytime highs approaching 76. Winds out of the south around 5 miles an hour. 59 tonight, chance of thunderstorms. Chance for storms tomorrow. High temperatures reach up to 78. Sunshine mixed with clouds at times. I'm meteorologist Derek Height on 94.9 and 99.1 The River. Currently, it's 73 degrees.
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1: Okay, here are the facts. 1 in 3 North American adults are now living with diabetes or pre-diabetes, which means if they don't take action, they will have type 2 diabetes within 5 years. So it's big news that there is a way to erase diabetes, and that's not hyperbole. This is the promise of new research in the Journal of the British Medical Association. The study found that when people followed a strict low-carb diet for at least 6 months, they were likely to go into, quote, remission, meaning they lowered their blood sugar levels to a point where they no longer needed insulin injections or other diabetes treatments. As a bonus, almost everybody on the low-carb diet lost weight as well. So how do researchers define a strict low-carb diet? It means you should get no more than a quarter of your daily calories from starchy vegetables like potatoes and corn, refined carbs like bread, crackers, and pasta, and sugary sweets. That one move reduces blood sugar in a way that wards off insulin resistance and the organ damage that comes with that.
2: Intelligence for your life.
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0: Dar Danielson. A federal district court judge has blocked waivers given to Iowa and other states on how federal SNAP benefits can be used. Iowa's waiver allowed the state to keep people from buying food that's not considered to be healthy, like pop and candy, with their SNAP benefits. Judge's ruling says the exceptions don't follow the rules laid out in the law. Governor Kim Reynolds issued a statement saying the court's decision is short-sighted and does nothing to improve the health of our country. Dubuque County supervisors disagreed Monday on what a data center ordinance should say. KCRG-TV covered that meeting where Supervisor Wayne Kenneker said the county needs to create a workable ordinance, not a ban. And Supervisor Ann McDonough said the process can't rule out a ban on data centers.
1: That has to be an okay position to end it.
0: No company is currently seeking a data center in the county. They'll host weekly work sessions before releasing a draft ordinance in 4 months. Radio Iowa, I'm Dar Danielson.
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0: days from the disaster date proclamation. With this information update, I'm Darren Swanson.
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3: Here's your river forecast. Sunshine mixed with clouds at times today, with a slight chance of thunderstorms. Daytime highs approaching 76. Winds out of the south around 5 miles an hour. 59 tonight, chance of thunderstorms. Chance for storms tomorrow. High temperatures reach up to 78. Sunshine mixed with clouds at times. I'm meteorologist Derek Hite on 94.9 and 99.1 The River. Currently, it's 73 degrees.
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0: 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Directly from our relationship files, here we go with a great way to head off a fight with your partner. And this advice this time comes from behavioral psychologist Dr. Carol Rittberger. First, she says, don't ask any more why questions. This creates a defensive response and puts people in fight or flight stress mode. So instead of asking, why did you blow off my birthday? Try saying, tell me what happened on my birthday. There are other examples, of course. Next, don't cross-complain. Countering a criticism with your own complaints, it'll never work. I've tried it. So if she's complaining that you don't listen, for example, don't chime in with, oh yeah, well, you're this or that. It's not a competition. You got to deal with the issue that's on the table. And just so you know, people typically cross-complain, say our experts, to take the heat off of something they've done wrong. Guilty as charged over here in the studio. Here's one more way to head off a fight. Actively listen to what type of sensory language your partner uses. If they say, I feel, I hear, I see, or I think, then you should try to respond in that same sensory language. Hear it or hear it.
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2: John Tesh with the master coffee engineer, Gib Gerard. We were just on a little mini vacation for my wife's birthday, and he brought along his whole chemistry set.
3: My whole setup, yep.
2: Yeah, and there was I found this to be true. So studies show that the smell of coffee, just the smell of coffee, even just the beans, will make you a nicer person.
3: Well, yeah, it's the anticipation of that warm beverage and all of the joy and hope that it provides. Of course the smell of coffee is gonna make you more positive. It's an olfactory sensation. It has rich aromas, plus you get the caffeine, all of the antioxidants. It's one of the only sources of antioxidant in the standard American diet is a cup of coffee. So yes, the anticipation that comes with the smell, it's gonna make you feel better. Think about what it feels like when you go into the coffee shop and you smell all that coffee, how you feel. I try to create that at home, and I tried to create that on vacation. It was the two of us this last week.
2: So your wife, your kids, your dog, and a coffee machine are all drowning at the same time. Which one? Never mind.
3: Please don't make me choose. I'm not gonna. Please don't make me choose.
2: Just the smell of coffee will make you a nicer person.
3: Obviously, my kids. I have to.
2: People think I'm insane right now.

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You're in luck. You caught us. 94.9 and 99.1, The River, the music of your lifetime.

0: You're listening to the John Tesh Radio Show. It is my honor to be with you each and every day. Here's what I'd like you to do, though. I'd like you to be a part of the party here. Spread the news to your friends. Let them know this is the best place to hear all their favorite music, plus all the information they need to live their life a whole lot better. Thanks.
1: 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Box beef was sharply higher at midday with excellent demand for moderate offerings. 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Jackie Moore with Joplin Regional Stockyards in Missouri said receipts might have been down this week, but the market was active.
2: They called those yearling cattle way above 500 pounds, 10 to 20 higher. Now, you know, I'd have to say it sure was. I never seen as much change in 1 week on, especially those cattle that weigh kind of 700 to 900 pounds. A lot of those cattle bring, you know, $15, $20 hundred, which would be $150 or $200 a head in 1 week. But, you know, we sold the fats at 260. You know, it's rained around a little bit. It's coming up the 1st of July, and usually this thing takes off about the 1st of July. I'm going to peak sometime in July or August. You can't always tell. It might be the 1st of July. It might be in August. But the feeder cattle market, as a rule, will peak sometime in that time frame. So I guess we're on our way.
1: Medium and large one feeder steers from 607 to 646 pounds brought $420 to $462. Cash hogs had no comparison at midday with moderate negotiated purchases. Processors appear to be more aggressive in their procurement efforts. Demand continues to play a critical role in the market. While there have been some bright spots globally, there are concerns about long-term strength. Domestic demand has been relatively strong, which overall is supportive to prices. Pork's a competitively priced protein in the retail space, and it's summer grilling season. Both are beneficial to demand. Barrels and gilts at the National Daily Direct had no comparison, but a weighted average of $97.47. Prices at the regional direct markets were not reported due to confidentiality. Butcher hog prices at the Midwest cash markets were steady at $62. At Illinois, slaughter sows were steady with moderate demand for moderate offerings at $47 to $59. Barrows and gilts were $2 higher with moderate demand for moderate offerings at $57 to $67. And pork values were lower at midday, down 54 cents at $95.54. Bellies dropped more than $7 to start the day. I'm Megan Grebner for Brownfield.
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20: Here's your river forecast. A mix of clouds and sun this afternoon with a slight chance for storms. Highs around 76. Winds out of the south around 5 miles an hour. Chance of thunderstorms tonight, lows around 59. Sunshine mixed with clouds at times tomorrow. Chance of thunderstorms, high of 78. I'm meteorologist Derek Hite on 94.9 and 99.1 The River. 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
6: Here's your river forecast. A mix of clouds and sun this afternoon with a slight chance for storms. Highs around 76. Winds out of the south around 5 miles an hour. Chance of thunderstorms tonight. Lows around 59. Sunshine mixed with clouds at times tomorrow. Chance of thunderstorms. High of 78. I'm meteorologist Derek Height on 94.9 and 99.1 The River. Right now, 75.
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0: 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It can even help save lives. 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That being said, safety experts emphasize that no color can replace close, active supervision, especially when kids are in the water. But bright colors can help. So dress bright, swim safe. Forecast next.
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0: Your afternoon forecast with The River. There's a chance of a shower or thunderstorm after 5 today. Seeing sunshine otherwise. Tonight, chance of showers or thunderstorms overnight with a low of 59. Tomorrow, showers or thunderstorms early on. And then partly sunny later in the day with a high of 78. And on Thursday, 74 with sunshine and more sunshine on Friday. Right now, it is 76 with Peter Cetera.

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0: and is undergoing chemo treatments for 6 months. 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
2: Here's your river forecast. Slight chance of thunderstorms this afternoon. Otherwise, partly cloudy. High of 78. Winds out of the south, 5 to 10 miles an hour. Cloudy tonight. Chance for storms, 60. Chance of thunderstorms tomorrow. Daytime highs approaching 78. Cloudy skies with a few peaks of sun. I'm meteorologist Derek Height on 94.9 and 99.1 The River. Right now, 77.
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94.9, 99.1 The River, and we will talk about people are urged to sit less and move more. Well, of course. We'll talk about that after the Rolling Stones.

0: I'm Kathy Ray. This is The River. And for years, health experts have urged people to sit less and move more. But a new study suggests that sitting too little may be just as risky as sitting too much. Oh, researchers followed more than 41,000 adults for nearly 12 years and found the lowest risk of death or major cardiovascular events was linked to about 4 hours of sitting per day. Surprisingly, people who sat less than 2 hours daily had a higher risk of heart events, particularly those working physically demanding jobs such as farming or construction. Now, the findings suggest that for people already engaged in strenuous labor, periods of rest may be beneficial. However, sitting for 8 or more hours a day was still associated with increased health risk. I guess, yes, everything is all in moderation, right? Now your Brownfield Report.
1: Soybeans, corn, and hogs were mixed. Cattle were lower. Hello, I'm Megan Grebner with your commodity market update on Brownfield. You're made for farming, so with Stein each year, farmers look to make the most of every opportunity and define success on their own terms. Stein Seed Company is right there with them. Stein has yield. Soybeans were mixed. The USDA's national condition rating held steady and development weather looks mostly favorable. Traders do remain optimistic about new export demand from China. July beans up 1.25 at 11.17. August beans up 1.5 at 11.24. Corn was mixed, mostly lower. The USDA's corn rating was unchanged on the week, and the crop has nearly fully emerged. Mexico did purchase 100,000 tons of mostly new crop corn ahead of the open. July corn down 1.75 at 4.09 3/4. September corn was down 2 at 4.17 3/4. The wheat complex was lower on fund and technical selling. 40% of the winter wheat crop is harvested ahead of average due to dry weather in parts of the plains. The USDA spring wheat rating dipped and 16% of the crop has headed. July wheat in Chicago down 10 3/4 at 5.86 3/4. September wheat was down 10.5 at 5.97. In Kansas City, July wheat was down 15.25 at 6.18 1/4. And in Minneapolis, July wheat was down 23.5 at 5.89 1/4. Live and feeder cattle were down, waiting for direct business. Box beef at midday was sharply higher. August live down 135 at 246. October live cattle down 125 at 239.75. August feeder cattle were down 227 at 368.15. Hogs are mixed on spread trade and technical weakness. July lean hogs were down 42 cents at 94.22. August lean hogs down 50 at 97.22. I'm Megan Grebner for Brownfield.
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0: Your afternoon forecast with the river, a chance of a shower thunderstorm after 5, otherwise some sunshine today. Showers and thunderstorms are likely overnight tonight with a low of 59. And for your Wednesday, showers and thunderstorms early on in the day, then sunshine rolling in with a high of 78. And Thursday, 74 with sunshine, and more sunshine on Friday.

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0: 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Coming up is Leo Sayer, Little River Band, Rick Astley, and your history lesson about 3:30.
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7: Here's your river forecast. Slight chance for storms this afternoon. Otherwise, more clouds than sun. Daytime highs approaching 78. South winds 5 to 10 miles an hour. Chance of thunderstorms tonight. Lows level off around 60. Cloudy skies expected. Chance of thunderstorms tomorrow. Highs around 78. Mainly cloudy skies. I'm meteorologist Eric Kite on 94.9 and 99.1 The River. 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

Paula Abdul on the river, and a new trend this summer. It's called shell maxing. Now, what is it? I'll tell you more about it. But first, Sam Smith.

0: That's Little River Band on the River, 94.9, 99.1. So this summer, it's all about shell maxing. What is it? Basically, the trend is wearing beachy, ocean-inspired jewelry like shells, starfish, and fish charms. What used to feel like a simple vacation souvenir is now a full-on fashion moment, showing up everywhere from social media to designer collections. And according to designer Jennifer Bear, everyone is craving an escape right now, and I think that combined with nostalgia for the ease of the seaside has been driving this trend. Shell maxing is the new trend this summer.
1: Direct cattle business was quiet Tuesday. Butcher hogs were steady. I'm John Perkins with a Brownfield market update. You better build bigger bins. It's just a suggestion, but regardless, be ready to maximize your per acre profits with MX Series corn by Stein. Stein has yield. Soybeans and corn were mixed, watching development weather. July beans were up 1.25 at 11.17. August was 1.5 higher at 11.24. July corn was down 1.75 at 4.09 3/4. September was 2 lower at 4.17 3/4. Live and feeder cattle were lower, awaiting this week's direct trade. August live was down 135 at 246. October was 125 lower, 239.75. August feeders were down 227 at 368.15. And hogs were mixed on spread trade and technical weakness in the deferreds. July was down 42 at 94.22. August was up 50 at 97.22. I'm John Perkins with a Brownfield market update.
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0: It is time now for our history lesson. Starting in 1938, the first aquarium opened in the U.S. at Marineland in Florida. 1949, the first 12 women graduated from Harvard Medical School. 1972, President Nixon and White House Chief of Staff H.R. Haldeman discussed a plan to use the CIA to obstruct the FBI's Watergate investigation. 1980, David Letterman's short-lived daytime talk show premiered on NBC. 1989, Batman starring Michael Keaton and Jack Nicholson opened in theaters. 1992, New York Mafia boss John Gotti was sentenced to life in jail without the possibility of parole on murder and racketeering charges. 1993, Lorena Bobbitt made men across the country cringe when she amputated her husband's private and threw it away, and it was recovered and reattached. In 1995, Dr. Jonas Salk, who developed the first vaccine against polio, died at the age of 80. And 2014, Monet's Water Lilies was sold at auction for $54 million. That's your history on this date. Coming up, your forecast.
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0: And your river forecast, there's a chance of showers or thunderstorms overnight tonight with a low of 59. Tomorrow, showers and thunderstorms early, then sunshine, a high near 78. Thursday, 74 with sunshine and more sunshine on Friday. 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

Ed Sheeran on 94.9, 99.1 The River. And tonight, it is a doubleheader of baseball action, Cascade at South Wind tonight with Randy Iverson here on The River, starting at 5 o'clock.

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0: 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Elton John, Dua Lipa coming up with a great duet, also Chicago, and Adele. But first, your forecast.
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3: Here's your River Forecast. Chance of thunderstorms tonight. Otherwise, cloudy skies expected. Lows dip down to about 60. Winds out of the south, 5 to 10 miles an hour. Chance of thunderstorms tomorrow. Highs level off around 78. Mainly cloudy skies expected. Mainly clear skies tomorrow night. Lows dip down to about 55. I'm meteorologist Derek Height on 94.9 and 99.1 The River. Right now, it's 77 degrees.
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Would you cry if you saw me crying? 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
1: I'm Kathy Ray. Thanks for listening to The River. And Guinness says the world's oldest known land animal is a giant tortoise named Jonathan, who is at least 194 years old and may be even older, living in South Atlantic Island at St. Helena. Jonathan arrived there in 1882, already fully grown. His birth year is estimated to be 1832 at the latest. Now, despite losing his eyesight and sense of smell, he still enjoys eating, basking in the sun, and even mating. Recently, Guinness World Records named Jonathan an official icon, recognizing record holders whose achievements have inspired people around the world. 194 years old and still mating. Meanwhile, some of us can't even get a textbook. Forecast next.
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1: Here is your river forecast. There is a chance of a shower or thunderstorm this evening and overnight tonight with a low of 59. Tomorrow, showers and thunderstorms are likely early, then sunshine and a high of 78. And Thursday, 74 with sunshine. And Friday, more sunshine with a high of 75. Now the

Linda Ronstadt on the river, and enjoy your baseball action coming up here at 5 o'clock in a doubleheader. We're leaving you with a thought for the night. Experience is simply the name we give life.

Good afternoon, everybody, and welcome to Warrior Field in Kelmer. We should have a great one here this afternoon. Your South Winnishik Warriors are hosting the Cascade Cougars. The South Winnishik Warriors baseball team currently 18-0 on the season, and the Cascade Cougars 17-1. This should be a big game. In Class 2A, the Cascade Warriors are ranked 5th, and in Class 1A, the South Winnishik Warriors are rated 4th in the state. Hi, everybody. I'm Randy Iverson. I'm so glad to be with you this afternoon from Kelmer here. This should be a matchup that players, coaches, and fans get excited about. As we get set to go here, let's take a look at the starting lineups for your South Winnishik Warriors. They'll be in the field first, but catching and leading off will be number 4, Braden Todd. Batting in the second spot will be the center fielder, number 14, Jordan Eink. Batting third will be pitcher, number 23, Carson Streeter. Batting fourth and playing in left field will be number 1, Jamie Zweibomber. Batting fifth and playing right field, number 7, that'll be Eric Grieve. Batting in the sixth spot will be in number 17, Sid Hesse, playing at second base. Batting in the seventh spot, third baseman, that'll be number 12, Hayden Teescotter. Batting in the eighth spot will be your designated hitter. That's number 22, Caden Meyer. He'll be batting for the first baseman. Number 10, William Timp. And batting ninth will be the shortstop, number 24, Carver Windholt. Of course, head coach Alex Smith, assisted by Carter Windholt and Justin Iser. Let's take a look at the Cougars. They will be led off by the shortstop, number 21, Leo Noonan. Batting second will be the second baseman, number 14, Mick Hoffman. Batting third and playing third base will be Kaysen Rausch. Batting fourth will be the pitcher, number 11, Jackson Green. Batting fifth will be the left fielder, number 2, Eli Fritz. Batting in the sixth spot will be their designated hitter, Brody Odding. He will be batting for the right fielder, number 10, Tanner Topping. Batting seventh will be the first baseman, number 28, Chance Green. Batting eighth will be the catcher, number 1, Tyler Smith. And batting ninth will be the center fielder, number 8, Jake Hush. Head coach is Roman Hummel for the Cascade Cougars. This should be a great one. The Warriors and the Cougars here, two top five teams in Class 1A and 2A going at it. Should be a lot of fun. And it will be Pete Wyan behind the plate, and then will be Dave Nee on the bases here. So, ladies and gentlemen, we'll start things off by honoring America with our national anthem.

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1: All right, welcome back. Thanks again to all those great South Winnetka sponsors. Let's take a look for the South Winnetka Warriors on the mound. Carson Streeter, the senior, he's got a record of 3-0. He's pitched 22 innings on the season. He's given up 10 hits, 10 runs, 8 of those runs earned. He's walked 10, and he's struck out 33 so far this year. Has a 2.55 ERA. And he is on the mound, the big right-hander for the Warriors. Let's take a look defensively. At third base is Hayden T. Scotter. At shortstop, Carver Wenholt. At second base, Sid Hesse. At first base, William Timp. Behind the plate will be Braden Todd. Out in left field is Jamie Zweibomber. In center field, Jordan Eink. And in right field, Eric Grieve, as we are just about set to go. Weather is a little overcast here. There looks like there's a few clouds there. Hopefully there are not any rain clouds. But it's 75 degrees right now in Kelmer. And let's take a look at the wind as well. Only about 7 miles an hour, gusting up to 11 from the southwest. And that means that that will blow that ball a little bit towards left field here this afternoon. So right now we are set to go. Here, glad you're with us on the river this afternoon. It'll be Leo Noonan, the shortstop, leading it off for the Cascade Cougars. So Noonan at the plate, a .444 hitter on the season. He is a lefty. Here's the first pitch from Streeter, and that's a strike on the outside corner. You could see that fastball really tailing off and away from that left-hander. So 0-1, Streeter on top. Here is the next pitch. And that's right in there as well. Four, strike two. That's the way, if you're pitching, you want to jump on top right away. And Streeter used to that. Here is the 0-2 count now. Just underway here from Kelmer and Warrior Field. That one just a hair outside, but a good waist pitch there as he had him looking at it. Had a half swing, but held back. So now the count, 1 ball and 2 strikes. And the pitch. Ooh, boy, that just was a little too low. There, as we've got 2 balls, 2 strikes here. First batter of the ball game for the Cascade Cougars, Leo Noonan. And the pitch, and there's a line drive hit right to Sid Hesse. Picks it up there, catches it for out number one. So a line drive fly out to Hesse at second base for out number one. And now that'll bring up Nick Hoffman for the Cougars. Nick Hoffman, a .304 hitter on the season. He's got 16 runs batted in, and he bats from the right-hand side. That pitch just off the outside edge for ball one. But Streeter, boy, he is right around that plate. How wide is that home plate, by the way? There's one on the outside corner. No, they say it's just a hair off as well. How wide is home plate? That's the question we're asking you. In inches. How about that one, Mom? I hope you know that one. Here is the 2-0 pitch, and that's high. And all of a sudden, we've got a 3-0 count now to the second batter of the game, Mick Hoffman, their second baseman. So, nice crowd here on hand. This early start, we're assuming it was moved up because of the chance of rain. There's a called strike, and now the count 3-1. But a very, very nice crowd there. Good crowd down the left field line, and of course, in left field and center. Got a great crowd out there of South Winnetka Warrior fans. Here's the pitch. Ground ball hit to Wenholt at short. Long fire over to first base and has it there for the out. 6-3 for out number two. And that will bring up their third baseman, Kaysen Rausch. Roush is a 456 hitter on the season, leads their teams in run batted in by 22 right now on the season. He is another left-handed batter. So Roush at the plate, two outs, nobody on here in the top of the first inning. And there's a strike on the outside corner. And Pete Wyan, the home plate umpire, and David Nee out on the bases here this afternoon. Here's the 0-1 pitch. That curveball just a little bit outside, and the count even now, one ball and one strike. Just underway here, top of the first inning, two outs, nobody on for Cascade in this battle of top-rated teams. And that fastball outside for ball two. The Cougars are in Class 2A. They're rated fifth, and the Warriors in Class 1A rated fourth. Here's the pitch, lined foul out of play. And the count now is even at

0: the Cascade Cougars. And that pitch is low, and they're going to say ball four. So he walks Roush, and that will bring up their pitcher, Jackson Green. So Green comes to the plate, a 404 hitter, and 17 runs batted in on the season. So Green at the plate with one on, two outs here. He is a right-handed batter. Pretty good lead over there for Roush at first base. Here is the pitch, and that's low. Nice block there by Braden Todd behind the plate. So Todd, the senior catcher, and pitches as well. He can play anywhere for the Warriors. One ball, no strikes, two outs, a runner at first base for Cascade. And that pitch is in the dirt again. Another nice block there by Todd. And the count now goes to 2-0 to Jackson Green here in the top of the third inning as the train rolls past here in Kelmer. Here's the 2-0 pitch now from Streeter. And that's fouled back. And the count now two balls and a strike. So, boy, the pairings for Class 1A and 2A just came out today, and the Warriors have a bye in the first round, and we'll try to talk more about that later. 18-0 on the season right now. Here's the 2-1 pitch, and that's outside. And now Green has a count of 3-1 here in the top of the first inning as Roush at first base. Three balls and a strike. Here's the pitch from Streeter, and that's high for ball four. Second walk in a row given up by Streeter, so Roush goes down to second base, Green to first. Let's see if we have a courtesy runner or not for the pitcher. And now this will be Eli Fritz. He is their left fielder. So two on. Now there is a courtesy runner, number 12, and that is Cale Frazier going to run. So Frazier at first base as the courtesy runner for the pitcher. And at the plate, Eli Fritz, a 264 hitter on the season. He's got 17 runs batted in, though. So makes a lot of contact with the ball. So 2-1, two out here, top of the first inning. Fritz at the plate. Streeter takes a look at the runner at second. Now comes home. There's a fly ball center field, and that's going to be caught nicely there by Jordan Eink, and that's going to do it for the Cascade Cougars. So no runs, no hits. No errors, two runners left on base. We'll head to the bottom of the first. We've got no score. We'll take this break. We'll be right back.
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0: All right, welcome back, everybody. We are here at South Winnichick, bottom half of the first inning. Let's take a look at the pitching for Cascade. It will be Jackson Green on the mound. He has been their mainstay, so let's take a look at his stats. He is 4-0 on the season. He's pitched 24 and two-thirds innings. He's given up 18 hits, 7 runs, 4 earned runs. He's walked 10 and struck out 38, has a 1.14 ERA. So he is their ace, if that's the term you want to use. He is their main thrower for Cascade. And so now this will be Braden Todd leading it off. They kind of switched up a little. Jordan Eink had been leading off quite a bit, but now Braden Todd is going to lead it off for the Warriors here in the bottom of the first. A 404 hitter on the season and 13 runs batted in. Green is a right-hander. Here's the first pitch, and that's a called strike at the letters. So strike one to Braden Todd here as the senior at the plate here to lead it off for the Warriors. The next pitch, that's low and away for ball one. One ball, one strike. So it'll be Braden Todd, Jordan

Hank and Carson Streeter, the first three batters of the bottom of the first for the Warriors. Glad you're with us here. Not much breeze, about 8 miles an hour blowing out to left field. There's a foul down the first baseline. First baseman's not going to be able to get to it as it hits the top of the dugout on the Cascade side there on the first base side. And the count goes now to one ball and two strikes. Kari, thank you very much for letting me know I'm on the air and spinning the dials back at home. Mom, I hope you are listening as well. Here is the 1-2 pitch. Pop fly out of play again. And the count stays at one ball and two strikes. Warriors, the home team, in their mostly white uniforms with red trim, and the Cougars in their gray pants and blue top, navy blue tops. That pitch is outside. And the count now is even at two balls and two strikes as Braden Todd at the plate here for the South Winneshiek Warriors. Lead it off, two on, but nobody scored for Cascade in the top of the first. Here's a ground ball. That's going to go down the left field line and be a base hit for Braden Todd. He leads it off for the Warriors with a base hit down right down the bag line there. Gets the base hit, so the Warriors have the leadoff hitter on base. And now Jordan Eink at the plate. A 4.21 hitter on the season, 19 runs batted in. He's second on the team in RBI. And so Jordan Eink at the plate here now. Third baseman for the Cougars in. And that pitch is a little low for ball one, so a lot of possibilities here. Braden Todd, great speed for the Warriors. Jordan Eink at the plate, one ball, no strikes. Here comes the pitch from Green. And that's lined into right field. That's a base hit. Todd's going to try. No, he's going to hold up at second. Thought maybe he was going to try stretch it to third, but that was a good choice. So back-to-back hits for the Warriors, and they've got runners at first and second with nobody out. And now Carson Streeter will be at the plate for the Warriors. Carson, a 455 hitter on the season. He leads the team in runs batted in with a 28 already on the season. That leads both of these squads. So Streeter at the plate. Braden Todd is at second. Jordan Eink is at first. At the plate, Carson Streeter takes a look. Now Green coming home, and that pitch is a called strike on the outside corner. So the Warriors threatening here. Just like Cascade, two on, but now the Warriors, nobody out. Cascade had two on with two out. Here is the 0-1 pitch to Streeter, squares around, but now they're going to throw down to second base as a catcher, and not in time. Todd is back there as Streeter squared around like he was going to bunt, but the pitch was high, and the catcher, Smith, threw it down to second base, and Todd gets back easily. So one ball and one strike is the count to Carson Streeter. And he's going to foul that one back out of play. Had a good rip at it there. And the count now is 1-2. So Carson Streeter guarding the dish here now. That plate, how many inches across we'll say after this at bat? One ball, two strikes. Nobody out. Two on for the Warriors. There's a ground ball hit towards a shortstop. He throws over to second for one, and he's got two, a double play. Todd goes to third base, but a nice turn there by Cascade as they get the 6-4-3 double play for two outs. Now Jamie Zweibomber at the plate. Braden Todd at third base. And now Zweibomber has an opportunity to try get a run on the board for the Warriors. So two outs now here in the bottom of the first. No score, but the Warriors have a runner at third. That pitch is on the inside corner for strike one. So Zweibomber, a 311 hitter on the season, has got 10 runs batted in. We could use one more right now. That pitch outside for ball one. One ball, one strike. Braden Todd at third base for the Warriors. Led off with a base hit. Then Jordan Eink had a base hit. And that one fouled back to the screen for strike two. So one ball, two strikes. As I said, nice crowd. Cascade has brought a good crowd as well as these two highly competitive teams. Here's the pitch, and that's outside for ball two. So Zweibomber
has a 2-ball, 2-strike count with two outs. Braden Todd at third base for the Warriors. Green, the right-hander, sets to go. Here's his pitch. And a swing and a miss, and he got Zweibomber swinging for out number three. No runs, two hits, no errors,

0: All right, welcome back, everybody. Sorry about that. Kari, please let me know that we are on the air. There is the first batter of the top half of the second, Brody Otting. One ball and one strike from Carson Streeter. Thanks for helping me out there, Kari. Sure appreciate it. There's a foul back out of play. So Otting, the first batter of the second. The Warriors went down. Not sure exactly when I went off there, but the Warriors went out without scoring a run. Braden Todd got to third base. But that's where we stand. 0-0 here, top of the second inning. First batter is Brody Otting. One ball, two strike count. Hesse makes a great play at second base. He's not going to have time to get the runner at first. So an infield base hit for Otting. Gets the first hit of the ball game for the Cougars. But he went towards the second bag, dove after it, stopped it. But by the time he got up and threw it to first base, Otting was past the bag, so an infield base hit for Otting, and now that brings up the pitcher, Chase Green. So Green at the plate, and that pitch is low for ball one. So Green, excuse me, that is Chance Green at first base. So Green, the first baseman at the plate, runner at first base, nobody out here for Cascade in the top of the second inning. Here's the pitch, and that's going to be a little high, and the count now two balls and no strikes to Chance Green. Jackson Green on the mound, pitcher for the Cougars. But here is Chance Green, two balls and no strikes, and there's a ground ball. That's going to be hit down the third baseline, goes over the third base bag for a base hit, and they're going to have runners at second and third. With nobody out here in the top of the second inning. So a base hit right over the bag goes into left field. And they've got runners second and third with nobody out here. And Tyler Smith at the plate. So the Cougars have something going here in the top of the second. Two on, and second and third with nobody out. And now Tyler Smith at the plate, a 422 hitter on the season. Bats from the right-hand side. He's got 17 runs batted in. Here is the first pitch, and that's a fly ball out of play for strike one. So Tyler Smith at the plate. The Warriors trying to work themselves out of this in the top of the second. The Cougars have runners at second and third. Nobody out. One strike, the count now to Tyler Smith. Streeter looks at the runner at second, then at third. Now the pitch home, and there's a swing and a miss. And he's got him down in the count, 0-2. Be a big strikeout here if he could get him. So 0-2 is the count now to Tyler Smith. Two hits in a row from the Cascade Cougars. They have runners at second and third. Here's the 0-2 pitch now from Streeter. Oh, and he just got a little piece of it, fouled it back, and the count stays at 0-2 for the Warriors. Out in left field is Jamie Zweibomber, in center is Jordan Eink, and Eric Grieve out in right field. 0-2, the wind still blowing out about 7-8 miles an hour, almost straightaway center to left field blowing out. Here's the 0-2 pitch, popped up to the infield. Hesse underneath it at second base makes the grab for out number one. And now that'll bring up Jake Hush, the center fielder. Bats number nine in the lineup for the Cougars. So Hush at the plate now. One out, runners at second and third. Coach Hummel flashing signs there from the third base coach's box here. So some drama here in the second. Here's the first pitch now, and he's going to square it a bunt. He bunts it out in front of the plate. They're going to throw it to first base. They get the out there, and the runner at third has to go back to third on a nice play by Braden Todd. And an excellent job there as Todd pops out of there, throws it to first. He looked the runner back to third. So 2-4 for out number two, and that's a big out. Now the leadoff batter in their lineup, Leo Noonan. He flew out to Hesse in the first inning. So Noonan at the plate here with two outs and two on. Warriors trying to work their way out of this one. Streeter brings it home. There's a swing and a miss on a good pitch there down in the zone. And the count 0-1 to Noonan. We're in the top of the second inning. Two leadoff singles by the Cascade Cougars have runners at second and at third now with two outs. There's a ground ball hit towards first base. Timp fires over now to Streeter covering the bag and makes the out there. And, boy, that's a big, big-time play. So no runs on two hits and two runners left on base. So we'll go to the bottom of the second. No score in this one. We'll be right back.
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0: All right, welcome back, everybody. Glad you are with us here on this Tuesday afternoon. South Winnipeg and Cascade going at it in high school baseball. Both teams ranked in the top five in their respective classes. Cascade fifth in Class 2A and the Warriors fourth in Class 1A. How wide is the home plate, the white edge to white edge? The widest part, 18 inches. You were close, Kim, 18 inches. Now leading it off for the Warriors. This will be Eric Grieve takes a swing and can't get that one for strike one. So Grieve at the plate here in the bottom of the second, a 262 hitter for the Warriors, 16 runs batted in. That's a strike on the outside corner as the pitcher Jackson Green on the mound here for the Cougars. Here is the 0-2 pitch now to Grieve. Oh, there's time called as Grieve steps out of the batter's box here. So just in the bottom of the second inning, Eric Grieve leads it off for the Warriors. There's a swing and a miss for strike three, the second strikeout of the game for Green, out number one of the inning, and that's going to bring up Sid Hesse. The second baseman has been big defensively here so far for the Warriors. A 268 hitter on the season. He's got 11 runs batted in. So Hesse at the plate here, the freshman. And there's a swing and a miss. Had a good rip at it as well. But Green, as we said, boy, he has got good control. He has only walked he has walked 10 but struck out 38 in his 25 innings now. Here's a swing and a miss for strike two. And that's fouled back. That's going to be out of play. And the count stays at 0-2. To Sid Hesse here, the second batter of the inning for the Warriors. So the Warriors and the Cougars here. Big crowd. Here is the 0-2 pitch. And there's a called strike three for out number two. Third strikeout for Green. And now Hayden Teescutter steps to the plate. So Teescutter at the plate, a 333 hitter on the season. He is a freshman as well for the Warriors. So Teescutter at the plate, a swing and a miss for strike one. So Green doing the job right now for Cascade. Green a junior. And here's a foul ball back out of play. Ooh, their bus still back there? I don't know it was. Oh, they did. That was good. They had their bus right behind our booth here, and I thought that wasn't maybe what they wanted, so they did move it. That's good. Count foul back now. That goes to 0-2 to Hayden Teescutter here in the bottom of the second. The Warriors trying to get something going. There's a fly ball back. Catcher in foul territory makes the grab for out number three. So the Warriors go down. No runs, no hits, no errors, and nobody left on base. We'll go to the third inning. What a quick pace to this ball game. We'll be right back.
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0: All right, welcome back as we head to the top of the third inning here. The Warriors hosting the Cascade Cougars here, and it's been a good one so far, 0-0. These two top teams, Mick Hoffman will lead it off for Cascade. He grounded out to Wendholt at shortstop in the first. So Hoffman at the plate, and we are set to go here. Streeter on the mound, Carson Streeter for the South Winnishik Warriors. And Hoffman steps into the batter's box. We are ready to go. Here's the first pitch, and that's a called strike at the letters. So Hoffman, a 304 hitter on the season, grounded out in his first at-bat. Here's the 0-1 pitch, and that's a swing and a miss. Had that one by him. So 0-2 the count here as the leadoff batter for the Cougars here in the top of the third already. And the pitch. And that's high fastball there. Came back to the backstop. 4-1. 1-2. Here in the top of the third inning. Streeter set to go. Now the pitch, and that's outside for 2. And now the count is even. Here to the leadoff batter, Mick Hoffman. Here in the top of the third. So for Cascade, no runs on 2 hits. They've left 4 runners on base in the first 2 innings. That pitch is high, and now the count is full. It was 0-2, and now it's 3-2. So Hoffman at the plate here, full count. Streeter set to go. And that's low for 4, the third walk of the ball game given up there. And they've got their leadoff runner at first base. Now Kaysen Rausch. So Rausch at the plate. He walked in the first, got to second base in the first inning. So leadoff runner on first base. Rausch at the plate for the Cougars. Streeter's ready, and that pitch is inside. Nice block there by Braden Todd. So Todd behind the plate. Good job of keeping that ball in front of him there. 1-0 now to Rausch, the second batter of the inning for the Cougars. There's a line drive out into left field, and a great catch there by Zweibomber. Man, I wasn't sure if he was going to come up with it, but just caught it at the ankle. So a great catch there. Boy, that could have been trouble. But Zweibomber makes a great catch in left field for out number one. And, of course, Hoffman has to stay at first base. Now Jackson Green, the pitcher for the Cougars at the plate. 1 out. There goes the runner to second base. The throw down there. They've got him out at second base. Nice throw and great tag there. And that's a big out there as they gun him down trying to steal the second base. Great throw by Braden Todd and the tag applied by Sid Hesse for out number two. So 2-4 for out number two. And now Green at the plate. And there's a fly ball right field. And the Warriors, Eric Grieve underneath it and makes a grab. He had to go back quite a ways for that one, but he gets the ball out there as that one was hit pretty deep to right field for out number three. So no runs, no hits, no errors, and nobody left on base as we go to the bottom of the third. We've got no score. We'll be right back.
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0: All right, welcome back, everybody. Bottom of the third inning. Hey, I've got another one for you. How far is it in high school baseball from the pitcher's mound to the front of home plate? From pitcher's mound to home plate, how far is that? Now, we're not talking in junior leagues or little league, but how far in high school baseball from the pitcher's mound, first batter up for the Warriors? That'll be number 22. Caden Meyer takes a good swing at it, but can't chase it down. One strike. Caden Meyer, a 304 hitter on the season. 14 runs batted in. A couple home runs as well. Takes a strike called on the outside corner. I don't know if his grandmother is here or listening, but Elma, how are you? I hope you're doing well here this afternoon. Here's the 0-2 pitch. Ooh, and it called strike three on the outside corner for out number one. Tough one there. And so Meyer goes down, and now Carver Winholt will go to the plate for the Warriors. The senior shortstop. Winholt steps up, bats from the right-hand side. So one down, nobody on here for the Warriors in the bottom of the third inning. Green gets a called strike there. So Winholt at the plate here with one down. Braden Todd waits on deck. There's a swing and a miss on a breaking ball for strike two. That was the fourth strikeout of the game for Green. And now time is called by Winholt here. And I think that's smart. Break up the rhythm of a pitcher. Boy, Green works fast. Here is a pitch, and that's called strike three as well. And that is his fifth strikeout of the game. And now Braden Todd, he got a base hit in the first inning for the Warriors. Got all the way to third, but they couldn't get him in the top or the bottom of the first. So Braden Todd back again here at the plate for the Warriors. Here's the pitch, and there's a line drive. That's going to go into right or left center field gap. That's going to be at least two bases as Todd's got a stand-up double to left center field. Boy, he's two for two. A double and a single now, and that will bring up Jordan Eink. So that's the third hit of the game for the Warriors. And now Todd, let's see, he's going to go back, give his batting glove. And now they're going to have a courtesy runner. I wondered about that. And that will be number five. Cameron Eink is going to come out and run. He has run a lot of the games. I have number six, excuse me, though. That's Derek Sabelka. I better get my eye exam here. That's Derek Sabelka going to run. All right. So thank you very much. So Sabelka is at second base, and Jordan Eink at the plate. Two outs and runner at second in scoring position. And Jordan Eink steps to the plate. He had a base hit in the first inning as well. Here's the first pitch, and that's outside for ball one. So Sabelka at second. Jordan Eink at the plate, two outs here in the bottom of the third inning. Wind still blowing out to left field. There's a called strike at the knees, and the count is even now at one ball and one strike. So 1-1 the count here as we are in the bottom of the third. No score in this one. Eink at the plate for the Warriors. Sabelka at second base. And that breaking ball's high. And the count now two balls and a strike. In this bottom of the third inning, sun breaking out here now. And now the pitcher Green steps off the pitching rubber there. And now Eink ready to go. So is Green here. Two balls and a strike. Sabelka at second. Here's the pitch. And a swing and a miss. Boy, he had a good rip at it there. It's count now even. Two balls and two strikes. Here in the bottom of the third inning, the Warriors had two on in the first inning, and then they turned a double play, and the Warriors now have a runner at second with two outs here in the bottom of the third. There's a fly ball. That's going to be out of play. A nice cut at it there, and the count stays at two balls and two strikes to Jordan Eich. Jordan, a sophomore for the Warriors. So Eich at the plate here, and at second base, it is Derek Cibulka running for Braden Todd. And now we've got time for the home plate umpire, Pete Wyan. Now he's ready to go, got his mask set, and now it's two balls, two strikes here to Jordan Eich. How far is it from the pitcher's mound to home plate? That's our question. Here's the 2-2 pitch, and that's line foul down the right field line. The count stays at two balls, two strikes. Good rip at it again there. And the count, as we said, two balls, two strikes. Green on the mound for the Cascade Cougars, their main pitcher, asking for a different pitch from the catcher. Now he's set to go. Cibulka leads off second. And that's fouled right back towards the screen, towards us, and he's fouled three off in a row. And boy, I tell you, you see a lot more pitches that way. This will be his eighth pitch of this at-bat, so he's really worked the pitcher Green well here. Two balls, two strikes, the official count. Here is the pitch by Green, and that's low for ball three. So the count full now to Jordan Eich here in the bottom of the third inning as Carson Streeter waits on decks. He hopes to get an opportunity here for the Warriors. 3-2 the count now. Cibulka at second, the pitch. And that's a called strike three at the knees, and that's going to end it for the Warriors here in the bottom of the third. So no runs on one hit and one runner left on base. We'll head to the fourth. Still no score on this one. We'll be right back.
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0: All right, welcome back, everybody. Glad you're joining the broadcast here this afternoon. How far is it from the pitcher's mound to the front of home plate? 60 feet, 6 inches. That is the official measurement from the pitcher's mound to home plate, 60 feet, 6 inches. All right, we are set to go to the top of the fourth inning in a very quick-paced ball game, but that's what happens when you have two really good teams going at it and two excellent pitchers. So for the Warriors so far, they have no runs on three hits, and they've left two runners on base. For Cascade, they have two hits, and they have left four runners on base so far in this ball game. So it will be coming up in the batting order. It'll be 5-6-7 if you're keeping track at home. Mom, hope you are having a good time listening to this one. We'll talk about our broadcasting schedule the rest of the week as well. As we started off here in the top of the fourth, it'll be Eli Fritz, their left fielder. He flew out to center field in the first inning to end the first inning. So now we are set to go after time called there by the home plate umpire, Pete Wyan. We are set now. Streeter set to go. Here's the first pitch in the top of the fourth, and that's a called strike on the outside corner. Already the 23rd of June. Hard to believe it's going that fast. Here is the 0-1 pitch, swing and a miss for strike two. As we said, pairings are out for Class 1A and 2A baseball, and we'll go through some of those as well here. Here is the 0-2 pitch, and that's just off the edge in the count. One ball and two strikes. Hey, big shout-out again to Smoky Dough. I know they're not open today, but, boy, if you haven't tried their pizza, boy, on Main Street in Kelmer, you've got to give them a whirl. What a great job they do, and great-tasting pizza. That pitch just a hair high for ball two. Now the count even, two balls, two strikes to the leadoff batter, Eli Fritz, for the Cougars. And there's a fly ball left field, and back go is the left fielder's Weibomber. He makes the grab. He's probably two steps from the warning track, so he hit it pretty well, but a nice job there by Weibomber reeling that one in for out number one. Now Brody Otting at the plate, the designated hitter. He got a base hit in the first inning. So Otting at the plate for the second time. Bats from the left-hand side. So right-hander versus left-handed batter. There's a swing and a miss. Four, strike one. Otting, the designated hitter. He's batting for the right fielder, Tanner Topping. Here's the pitch, and there's a foul back right back towards the umpire for strike two. So Streeter way on top here, 0-2 to Otting, second batter of the fourth here. Nobody on, one out. No score in this ball game. Here's the pitch by Streeter, and a swing and a miss. Got him swinging for out number two, and I have that as the first strikeout of the ball game for Streeter. And that will bring up the first baseman, Chance Green. He got a base hit over the third base bag in the first or second inning as well. So Green at the plate here, but two outs, nobody on for the Cougars. And that pitch just on the top, right top of the zone at the letters for a called strike. So Green at the plate, two outs, nobody on. Streeter working quickly as well. There's a ground ball to Winholt. Had a bad hop. Now the throw, quick throw, and it's not in time there. I'll tell you, took a bad hop. I'm going to give him a base hit on that one because that was a tough, tough hop. He knocked it down. Then had to pick it up and fire to first base, and not in time. So Green gets his second hit of the ball game. And that will bring up Tyler Smith, the catcher for the Cougars. He flew out to Sid Hesse in the second inning. So two outs, one on here for the Cougars of Cascade. Here is the next batter. And that breaking ball just a hair high to Smith. So two outs here, a fly ball, a nice catch by Zweibomber in left, then a strikeout, and then Green beats out a base hit. And so we are set to go here. One ball and no strikes. Here with two outs in the top of the fourth inning. Cascade Cougars here to take on the South Winnishik Warriors. Here is the 1-0 pitch now to Green, and that's in there for a called strike. And the count now, one ball and one strike. At first base is Chance Green. At the plate is Tyler Smith. With two outs, Streeter takes a look at Green at first base. Now comes home for the pitch to Smith, and that's a line drive into left field for a base hit. And so they'll have two on with two outs as Smith lines a base hit into left field for their fourth hit of the ball game. And that'll bring up Jake Hush. So Hush tried to bunt in the second inning. Great play there by Braden Todd to pick it up and fire to first base for the out and keep the runner at third base. Here's the pitch, and that's a fly ball as Zweibomber in left field camps underneath and makes a grab, and that's going to end the inning, and that'll do it for the Cougars. No runs on two hits and no errors and two runners left. That's their sixth runner left on base. We head to the bottom of the fourth. It's still no score. We'll be right back.
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0: All right, welcome back, everybody. We are set to go here in the bottom of the fourth inning. And for the Warriors, it will be Streeter, Zweibomber, and Grieve, the first three batters for the Warriors here. As we are set to go, Carson Streeter steps to the plate. 455 hitter on the season. So Streeter steps in, and Green gets ready, the right-hander for Cascade. Here's the first pitch. And there's a swing and a miss, four strike one. Had a big swing at it there, but that broke just to the outside for one strike. Here's the second pitch. And that is high for ball one. So one ball, one strike to Carson Streeter here, leading it off for the Warriors in the bottom of the fourth inning in a good, good high school baseball game. There's a high fly ball in the infield. Looks like the shortstop is going to take it. That is Noonan. And he makes the grab there for out number one. It was a high can of corn there. And it will be Jamie Zweibomber at the plate. He's been busy in left field. Made a couple really nice catches out there as well. So Zweibomber at the plate for the Warriors with one out. Nobody on here in the bottom of the fourth. There's a strike called. Both of these pitchers work quickly here. And I like that. That keeps that game flowing. Here is the 0-1 pitch, and there is a called strike on the inside corner for 0-2. So quickly, Green ahead in the count, 0-2 with one out, nobody on for the Warriors here in the bottom of the fourth inning. Here is the pitch, and that's low and away for ball one on the outside. So Zweibomber at the plate here. One ball, two strikes. Here is the pitch, and that's foul swing there. And the count stays at one ball and two strikes as he got a piece of it and fouled it back to the screen. From Kelmer here, these Class 2A and 1A highly rated teams, only one loss between the two in 35 games. And there's a swing and a miss, and down goes Zweibomber swinging for out number two. Cascade 17-1 on the season. The Warriors 18-0. Now Eric Grieve comes to the plate for the Warriors here with two outs, nobody on, trying to get something going. That wind maybe a little more straight out to center now, about 8 to 10 miles an hour. Here's the first pitch, and there's a swing and a miss. Had a good rip at it, did Grieve. Been a long line of Grieves playing ball for South Winnishick. I'm guessing this is the last one. Okay, thanks. There's a swing and a miss as well for strike two, but boy, they have been a lot of Grieves that have played really great baseball for the South Winnishick Warriors. So the 0-2 is the count here. Two outs, nobody on. And there's called strike three. And that's going to end the inning for the Warriors. No runs and no hits and nobody left on base. We're going to go to the fifth. We still have no score. We'll take this break. We'll be right back.
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0: All right, welcome back, everybody. We've got a pitching change here as Braden Todd is coming in to throw for the Warriors. Braden Todd is 5-0 on the season. He's pitched 25 and a third innings. He's given up 17 hits, only 8 runs, 7 of those runs earned. He's only walked one batter in 25 and a third innings, and he struck out 45. He's got an ERA of 1.93. So Braden Todd comes in to throw for the Warriors. And let's see where we have a change. Is Streeter staying in the game somewhere? I'm not sure. And I'm not sure who went behind home plate. It's Zweibomber. Okay, yes. Yeah, so Jamie Zweibomber out goes from left to home, and Carson Streeter goes out to left. So Streeter out to left, and Zweibomber comes in to catch, and Braden Todd on the mound for the Warriors now. And so we are set to go here in the top of the fifth inning, and it will be 1, 2, and 3 in the lineup. So the top of the lineup to face Braden Todd here in the fifth inning. So Todd, the senior right-hander, set to go. Here is the first pitch to Noonan, and that's lined down the right field line. Foul, though, but boy, he gave that one a good ride down to the right field line. So Noonan at the plate. He has flown out and grounded out in this ball game. One strike is the count. So for the Warriors now, it's Carson Streeter in left, Jordan Eich in center, Eric Grieve in right, Hayden Teescotter at third, Carver Wenholt at short, Sid Hesse is at second, William Timp at first. Behind the plate now is Jamie Zweibomber. There is a foul back, and, of course, Braden Todd on the mound. So now quickly the count 0-2 to Leo Noonan here leading off the fifth for the Cougars. 0-2 count. Todd set to go now. Here's the 0-2 pitch, and that's called strike three right at the knees for out number one. Nice pitch there. And one down here. And now it'll be Mick Hoffman. Hoffman's grounded out, and he walked in the third. Grounded out in the first. So Hoffman at the plate here. One out, nobody on for Cascade in the top of the fifth inning. Braden Todd comes in here in the fifth. Here's his first pitch now, and that's just a hair outside for ball one. Hoffman at the plate, number two batter in their batting lineup. So Hoffman ready to go. So is Todd. Here is the 1-0 pitch. And that's fouled back to the screen. If we can get schedules up. Had a little trouble getting the bound to work this afternoon and trying to get that done. But they must be working on it. Here is the 1-1 pitch. And that's a little low for ball one. So we'll go through tournament schedules, too, at the end of this half inning. Here is the 2-1 pitch now to Hoffman, and that's inside for ball three. So now 3-1 is the count. Hoffman, the second batter of the inning. Todd got Noonan to strike out looking, and here is the 3-1 pitch. Todd set to go now. Fly ball, that down the first baseline. I think it's going to be out of play. And it is. And the count will go full now at 3-2. So the South Winnipeg Warriors ready to go here. And the count is three balls. And I have two strikes. They have they've changed it now. 3-2 is the count to Hoffman. Second batter of the inning. Nobody on. One out. Braden Todd comes in relief here in the fifth inning for the South Winnipeg Warriors on this just a great night here in Kelmer. Here is the 3-1 or 3-2 pitch now by Todd. And a swing and a miss. Got him swinging for the second out and the second strikeout for Todd of the inning. And now Kaysen Roush. So Roush at the plate. He walked in the first inning and flew out to left field as Zweibomber in the third inning. So Roush at the plate, two outs, nobody on, and we are set to go. That pitch just a hair outside for ball one. Oh, he did. My, okay, I thought it was outside, but he just must have caught the edge for strike one. My eyes are deceiving me, that's for sure. That pitch is low. And the count now, one ball and one strike. So Braden Todd, man, what a great strikeout-to-walk ratio he has here for the Warriors, that's for sure. Just one base on balls and 45 strikeouts. There's a called strike in 25 and a third innings. So now here is the 1-2 pitch to Roush. And he fouls it back to the screen, stays alive. One ball, two strikes. Top of the fifth already in this high school contest. Just not even an hour old, and we are already here. Waverly Shellrock leads Decorah. I got that update on a score from Kim Grant. Thank you. In the fifth, there's a base hit into right field for Roush. So Roush picks up a base hit. And it'll be a runner at first base with two outs, and now Jackson Green at the plate. He walked in the first and then popped out to right field. Hit the ball pretty well to right field, but Eric Grieve got underneath it and made the grab. So Green at the plate. Here is the first pitch now. Todd takes a minute now, looks at the runner at first base. There he throws over to first base. He's back in time. So Green at the plate. Roush is at first base. Had a two-out single for the Cougars. Todd now comes set from the stretch. And now he's ready to come home. Here's the pitch. And there's a fly ball. Going to be in foul territory. T. Scotter underneath it. Makes the grab for out number three. So for Cascade, no runs on one hit and one runner left on base. So we will head to the bottom of the fifth inning. It is still no score in this one. We'll be right back.
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0: All right, hey, big shout out to Corey Meyer. Maybe he's listening out there in left field. We'll have to see. But let's take a look. We are set to go. South Winnichick got a bye in the first round. They'll take on the winner of Turkey Valley and Nashua Plainfield. And that will be on July 7th here at South Winnichick. So whoever wins that, Turkey Valley and Nashua Plainfield, will take on South Winnichick here. And here's a fly ball. We'll take a one hopper to second base. They're going to have trouble, and Hesse makes it there. Nice job there by Hesse. That was a kind of a soft line drive. It bounced in front of the second baseman, and by the time he picked it up, it died right on the gravel there on gravel infield, and he beats it out for a base hit. So excellent job there, and the Warriors have a runner at first base with nobody out. And now Hayden T. Scotter at the plate. We're going to have a courtesy runner again, and that again will be Derek Sabelka. So Sabelka, a freshman, running at first base for Hesse. So Sabelka at first. Hayden T. Scotter going to be at the plate. He flew out to the catcher in the second inning. So Sabelka is at first with nobody out, and T. Scotter takes that first pitch low for ball one. So T. Scotter looks down to Coach Alex Smith at the third base coach's box there, and let's see what the Warriors have planned there. Sabelka at first. T. Scotter looks like he wants to bunt. Now he doesn't, and that pitch is outside for ball two. Two balls and no strikes to T. Scotter. Runner at first base. Nobody out here in the bottom of the fifth inning for the Warriors. And there's a ground ball hit to the shortstop. They're going to get the lead runner there. They fire over to second base, and they get the double play again. Man, 6-4-3 for the double play for the second time. You got to give them credit. They turned a nice double play again. And then that'll bring up Caden Meyer. So Meyer at the plate here now for the Warriors. Two outs, nobody on in the bottom of the fifth. And that pitch inside for ball one. And it brushed him back there a little bit off the plate. One ball, no strikes. Meyer at the plate. And that pitch is outside for ball two. And boy, Green, he works quick on that mound, that's for sure. Here's the 2-0 pitch now as Caden Meyer at the plate. And that's a called strike on the outside corner. So two balls and a strike now to Meyer with two outs and nobody on in the bottom of the fifth. There's a swing and can't catch up to it. And the count now even at two balls and two strikes. Bottom of the fifth, two outs. Meyer at the plate trying to get something going again for the Warriors. And swing and a miss for strike three. And that'll do it. No runs and one hit and nobody left on base. So we'll go to the sixth inning, and it is still 0-0. Let's take a look. In the opening round, it's Turkey Valley at Turkey Valley with Nashua Plainfield. Starmont taking on Edgewood Colesburg. That's at Starmont. This is first-round action in Class 1A. Also, Key High takes on Clayton Ridge, and that is at Starmont as well on that side of the bracket. On the other side of the bracket, Don Bosco takes on BCLUW, and that is at East Marshall. And also at East Marshall will be East Marshall against Gladbrook Rhinebeck, and then Wapsie Valley taking on Dunkerton. That is at Wapsie Valley. So that is the first round. The only bye in that round or in this bracket is

0: the top of the sixth inning. Braden Todd came in last inning for the Warriors. And a swing and a miss got him on a good breaking ball in the inside corner for strike one. So Fritz, the number five batter in the lineup, leads it off here for Cascade in the top of the sixth. Here's the 0-1 pitch. And that's a fly ball out of play, and the count quickly goes to 0-2 to Eli Fritz. Glad you're with us here on the river. We'll look at game schedules coming up as well. We'll be right back here in Kelmer tomorrow night for a softball doubleheader, Key High and South Winnishick. Ooh, that just off the edge for ball one. So tomorrow night, doubleheader, and that will be South Winnishick softball as Key High comes 5 and at 6:30. That pitch a little low, and it's now even at 2 balls and 2 strikes. That's on Wednesday. And then on Thursday, Pat will have walk-on baseball versus Cresco. That at 7 o'clock. Here is the 2-2 pitch. All these games on the river. And the swing and a miss got him swinging for the first out of the inning. And his third strikeout of the game for Braden Todd. And then Friday, we've got a doubleheader for you. I'll have that one. That will be Decorah Baseball versus Independence at Decorah at 5 and at 7 o'clock. So we've got you covered with sports on the river here this week. And there's a fly ball out of play for strike one. Brody Otting at the plate. He singled in the second and struck out in the fourth. So I have no runs on 5 hits for Cascade so far in this game. There's a fly ball out of play again. And the count quickly now to 0-2. So Brody Otting at the plate. He's a designated hitter for the Cougars. 0-2 is the count. Here's a pitch by Todd. Swing and a miss. Got him for out number two. Second strikeout in a row. The fourth strikeout for Todd in these last two innings. For the Cougars, it's number 28, Chance Green. And so that'll bring up Chance Green. He's got 2 base hits in this ball game, so he's been a tough out for the Warriors. So Green got a base hit down the third baseline and then to right center. So Green 2 for 2. Here's the pitch from Todd. That breaking ball in there for a nice strike, called strike one. 2 outs, nobody on for Cascade here in the top of the sixth. 1 strike is the count to Chance Green. Todd ready, and the pitch. And that's popped up out of play, and 0-2 now quickly to Green. So now Braden Todd way ahead in the count, 0-2. What's he going to do, up or down? We used to say in or out. Take a little off, a little more. We'll see what happens here as Braden Todd has worked the count to 0-2 to the batter Chance Green. And the pitch on its way. Fly ball, that's high when out in left field. And now the center fielder, nice job there, communication. The center fielder, Jordan Eink, over in left center, calls off Streeter, makes the grab for out number 3. So 3 up and 3 down, no runs. And no hits, no errors, and nobody left on base. We go to the bottom of the sixth. Still, the score, 0-0. We'll take this quick break, and we'll be right back.
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0: All right, welcome back, everybody. Just talking to JT Monroe here in the press box with me. Boy, I tell you, if you like sports, you like softball, you like baseball, hey, become an official. Be an umpire if you want to. Boy, we need some good young people like JT doing that. This is his fourth year.

0: already, and he's just in his first year of teaching. Boy, a great way to have some fun and really help out a lot of people. Here's a fly ball by Carver Winholt to the first baseman, and that's out number one as he just got underneath it and lifted it high to the first baseman. And that will bring up Braden Todd. Braden Todd is two for two tonight. He's got the third base and got the second, but have not got him in yet. Maybe this is the time it'll happen. So Braden Todd, I keep thinking somebody's going to hit a home run here, and I hope it's for the Warriors and win this one 1-0. Here's Todd's first pitch. There's a ground ball to the shortstop. Big hop, fires over to first base and has the out there. 6-3. That's always nice when you get that candy hop right up to the glove, and he got that one and threw out Todd. Now Jordan Eink at the plate. So Jordan got a base hit in the first, but was thrown out in a double play in the first as well. So Eink at the plate, takes a swing and a miss for strike one. Bottom of the sixth inning already. I just can't believe it. A high school baseball game, only an hour and maybe 10 minutes old, and that's a called strike, and now it's 0-2, but all these pitchers have been throwing strikes, and they work quickly off the mound. Here is Green, 0-2, and that's way outside. I say they've been throwing strikes, and that one was probably as wide as he's thrown it there. One ball, two strikes is the count now to Jordan Eink, trying to get something going for the Warriors here in the bottom of the sixth inning. Here's the pitch. Ooh, and that's inside. And brushed him back a little. And now it's two balls and two strikes. But, boy, Green's got a pretty good pop on that fastball. Here's the 2-2 pitch. And that's a little low. And now it's full. So the Warriors, Jordan Eink works the count to 3-2 now. As Green is set and ready to go. So is Eink. Here's the pitch. And there's a ground ball to the shortstop. Has to back up to this one. A big hop again, though. And just gets him out at first base. 6-3 for out number three. And we're going to head to the seventh inning. So no runs, no hits, no errors, and nobody left on. We're going to the seventh, and we've got ourselves a 0-0 game. We'll be right back.
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0: All right, welcome back, everybody. We are going to the top of seven here in a very good high school ball game. Both teams, boy, there's been no errors in this ball game, just a couple walks, a bunch of strikeouts, some good defensive plays, and that's what you'd expect when you have two teams that are respectively 18-0 and 17-1. So we head to the top of the seventh, and it'll be 8-9-1 in the batting order for Cascade. And that'll mean Tyler Smith and Jake Hush will lead it off, followed by the leadoff batter Leo Noonan. So here we go, top of seven. Braden Todd came in the fifth. Here's the first pitch, and that's a called strike. So Smith at the plate here now. He is at, here's the 0-1 pitch. Curveball in there for strike two. So he's got a base hit, and he's grounded out in this ball game. So Smith at the plate, 1-for-2 this afternoon. 0-2 is the count now to Smith. As Braden Todd is ready, here comes the 0-2 pitch. And popped him up towards the right side. Hesse underneath it. And is going to make the grab there for out number one. So Todd gets him to fly out to the infield, and that's one out, nobody on. And now Jake Hush comes to the plate. He is grounded out and flown out in this ball game. I they've scattered five Cascade hits in this first six innings. So Hush at the plate. Here's the pitch from Todd. Squares like he's going to bunt, and it's a good one down the third baseline. Going to be a tough play, and he's going to be safe. He beats out the bunt, an infield bunt, and Hush is on first base with one out, and that'll bring up Noonan at the plate. Boy, that was a great bunt down the third baseline, and it just kind of died about a third of the way down the third baseline, and nobody was going to throw him out there, so... Base hit there, number six for the Cougars, and that'll bring up Leo Noonan at the plate. Noonan, the leadoff batter in their lineup. There's a throw over to first base. Ooh, he got back, but it was pretty close. So top of the seventh inning, and the Cougars have a runner at first base with one out. Noonan at the plate. Todd Reddy takes a look at the runner at first. Ooh, he does a little dancing off of there. Boy, here's the pitch, and that's a called strike. So Noonan at the plate takes that first pitch in there for a strike. Runner at first base is Hush. Hush has a pretty good lead over there, and now he's trying to... There's a throw over to first base, and he's back in time again, but wish they'd have done that the second time. He kind of did a hop off of first base going towards second. If he'd have thrown her in there then, might have had something. One strike is the count to Noonan. Top of the seventh, Cascade has a runner at first base with one out. Todd set to go now, takes a look again at the runner. Now comes home. Ground ball, that's going to go into right field for a base hit. They're going to send the runner to third base. And, boy, the throw over to third. Here's a play at second, and they're going to have him out there. Oh, no, they say he didn't get the tag. Boy, I thought he had it, but I guess they didn't get the tag on him. I thought they might have had him there. But now Hush is at third base, a base hit there by Noonan into right field, and they've got runners at first and second now with one out and Mick Hoffman at the plate. So, boy, the Warriors now want timeout here as Coach Alex Smith wants to talk to his team about what they need to do here. Runners at second and third, one out here for Cascade in the top of the seventh inning. We're going to take a quick break. We'll be right back.
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0: All right, welcome back, everybody. We've got some drama here in the top of the seventh as Cascade has runners at second and third with one out and Mick Hoffman at the plate. He's grounded out and walked and then struck out in this ball game. Boy, a strikeout would be big right here, that's for sure. Runners at second and third, one out, Hoffman at the plate, and now he calls time as Braden Todd was ready to go. So two base hits in a row for Cascade as runners at second and third. Here's the pitch, and that's just outside for ball one. Boy, very close, just off the edge. Hoffman at the plate. One ball, no strikes. At third base is Hush. At second base is Noonan. Warriors infield in at the grass. They need the out at the plate with a 0-0. There's a throw over to third base, and runner gets back. So one ball and no strikes here in the top of the seventh with Cascade threatening here with two on and one out. At the plate is Mick Hoffman. One ball, no strikes. Infield in. Here is the pitch, and that's low. And the count now is 2-0 to Hoffman. So the Warriors plan in to get that run at home. If there's a ground ball, if the runner goes, they're going to have to tag him at home. There's no force out. Two balls and no strikes to Hoffman here in the top of the seventh. As the Warriors trying to work their way out of this situation here. Here is the 2-0 pitch. And that's a called strike on the inside corner. And the count now 2 balls and 1 strike. So the Warriors and the Cougars here battling it at a 0-0 tie here in the top of the seventh inning. Cascade threatening, though, with 2 on and 1 out. And that pitch is low for ball 3. 3 balls and a strike is the count now to Mick Hoffman after 2 base hits by Cascade as runners at second and third. The Warriors trying to find a way out of this one. So Cascade at the plate. That is Mick Hoffman. 3 balls and a strike. And here is the pitch. And that's a fly ball out of play. And the count's going to be full. Boy, come on. Get a strikeout here. That would be big here for the Warriors because then they could play back at normal depth too, to get a ground ball. So 3-2 is the count to Hoffman. Braden Todd came in the fifth. This is his third inning of relief. Now we are set to go. Here's the 3-2 pitch. Got him. Struck him out. That's a big one. Struck him out swinging for out number 2. And that brings up Kaysen Rausch. So 2 down here now. And now we've got, oh, they're going to put him on first base. So Rausch, who's got a, had a base hit his last time up and walked in the first, they're going to put him on to load the bases up. And now Coach Smith saying, play back in your normal depth. Now with 2 outs, there's a force at any base. And so the intentional walk, and that brings up Jackson Green. So Green at the plate with bases loaded, 2 outs here, top of 7. Todd is set to go. Here's the pitch home. Breaking ball. That's going to be picked up by Hesse. Fires over to first. I mean, excuse me, Teescotter, what a play. Teescotter, what a play. He dove after that one. I thought it was into left for a base hit. Dives after, picks it up. Thought about trying to touch the bag at third, but the runner was already past. Guns him out at first base. What a play by the freshman third baseman. Wow. 5-3 for out number 3, and that's as good a high school play as I've seen in a long time. Wow. No runs on 2 hits and 3 runners left on base. We head to the bottom of the 7th. It is still 0-0. We'll be right back.
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0: All right, welcome back. Wow, ladies and gentlemen, if that wasn't fun, what a great play by Hayden Teescotter at third. Keeps Cascade off the board. Now Carson Streeter at the plate and takes the first pitch outside for ball 1. Not that he has to swat it out of here, but that'd be all right with me if he could jack this one out. And that pitch is low for ball 2. 2 balls, no strikes. Carson Streeter at the plate for the Warriors in the bottom of the 7th. Wow, what a way to get out of that inning. Here is the pitch, and that's low for ball 3. 3-0 now to Carson Streeter, the leadoff batter. I have 3. Yep, there we go. 3-0 on the scoreboard as well. Now here's the pitch, and that's a called strike. So 3-1 to Carson Streeter here in the bottom of the 7th. No score, and that's a fly ball back out of play, and the count now full at 3-2. as Jamie Zweibomber waits on deck. It'll be Streeter, Zweibomber, and Grieve. Here's the 3-2 pitch, and that's a called strike three on the outside corner for out number one. And three strikes in a row by the pitcher Green, and that's one down. So Zweibomber at the plate now for the Warriors. So Zweibomber 0 for 2 in this ball game. Here's the first pitch, and that's a called strike. So Green got behind to Streeter and then came back all the way up the ladder and got the out. There's a ground ball hit towards the second baseman. Slow roller picked over to first base just in time to get Zweibomber 4-3 for out number two. Now Eric Grieve steps to the plate. We're in the bottom of the seventh inning. And Grieve comes to the plate. Two outs, nobody on for the Warriors here in bottom of seven. But what an exciting top of the seventh that was, that's for sure. Here's the pitch, and that's a called strike. So one strike is the count to Eric Grieve. Here in the bottom of the seventh, two outs, nobody on. Swing and a miss for strike two. So Green has been very good for Cascade on the mound as well. All of these pitchers have. So is Streeter and Braden Todd. So 0-2 is the count now to Grieve. Here's the pitch. And he got him swinging for out number three. No runs, no hits, no errors, and nobody left on base. We will take this quick break. We'll go to extra innings. There's still no score in this one. We'll be right back.
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0: All right, welcome back. We're going to extra innings here. We're in the top of the eighth inning here in Kelmer, and what a great afternoon. Two very, very fine high school teams going at it here. The Cascade Cougars in Class 2A, 17-1. The South Winnishik Warriors in Class 1A, 18-0. And, boy, they have played like champions. Both of these teams have. It will be 5, 6, and 7 leading it off for Cascade here in the top of the eighth. Here's the first pitch. There's a ground ball foul down the third baseline. This is Eli Fritz. Fritz has flown out twice and struck out in this ball game. So Fritz leads it off, then it's Otting, and then Chance Green, the first three scheduled batters. Here's the 0-1 pitch now by Braden Todd to Fritz. Ooh, and that's inside. A little inside, yeah. So one ball and one strike. Now to Fritz here in the top of the eighth inning. And there's a high fly ball. Don't know if it's going to be out of play or not. Zweibomber back after it. Makes the grab in front of the screen for out number one. Nice play there by Jamie Zweibomber. I'll tell you, to find the ball, first of all, go back and catch that one when you're looking back over your head. Great job there by Zweibomber for out number one. And in these kind of games, to get that leadoff batter out is such a big deal. Now Brody Otting, he's got a base hit, and he struck out twice in this ball game. Here's his first pitch from Todd, and that's a called strike. Pete Wyan behind the plate, and David Nee, the base umpire in this ball game. Here's the 0-1 pitch now to Otting from Todd, and that's outside. And the count's now even. So I have no runs for Cascade on six hits in this ball game. They have left 10 runners on base. There's a swing and a miss for strike two to Otting. For the Warriors, unofficially, of course, I have no runs on four hits, and they have left two runners on base. So we're in the top of the eighth. One ball, two strikes is the count to Otting here with nobody on base. And there's a ground ball going to be hit to Hesse at second. Fires over to first base to Timp to get the out. 4-3 for out number two. And now it'll bring up Chance Green. He's 2-for-3 in this ball game, so he's been one of the tougher outs in this ball game. So Green at the plate. We're at Warrior Field here, and boy, we have been treated to a great ball game here. Some good hitting and some great pitching and some defensive gems in this one. Here is the first pitch to Green, and that's a called strike. So Green at the plate, two outs, nobody on here in the top of the eighth inning. Braden Todd set to go here. Here's the 0-1 pitch, and that's lined down the left field line. That's going to be fair, and that could be extra bases. Streeter cuts it off, but he's rounding first, headed to second base, and he slides in there with a two-out double, does Green. And he's 3-for-4 in this ball game. As I said, he's been one of the tougher outs. And he proved it again there. Now Tyler Smith will come up. Smith flew out to the infield in the second, got a base hit in the fourth, and then flew out to second base again in the seventh inning. So Smith at the plate, two outs, runner at second base in scoring position for Cascade. I have it unofficially as their seventh hit of the game. And Tyler Smith at the plate here now for Cascade. Runner at second base is Green. Doesn't have a big lead there. That's the go-ahead run there. Here's the pitch, and that's inside for ball one. So Smith at the plate. He is a senior for Cascade. Runner at second base, two outs, one ball, and no strikes now to Green here. And now we've got time called by Smith. That wind's still blowing out almost straightaway center now, about 8 to 10 miles an hour. Here is the 1-0 pitch. Now Todd takes a look at the runner, now comes home, and that's high for ball two. So Smith at the plate, 2-0 the count. Runner at second base. Not sure if a walk, you'd have a force out at any base there. Wouldn't have to have the long throw, but you hate to put the second run on base. Here is the 2-0 pitch. Fly ball out of play for strike one. So Smith at the plate. He's a 422 hitter, batting in the ace spot for Cascade. He's got 17 runs batted in. Two balls and a strike now. So for the Warriors, out in left field is Carson Streeter. Jordan Eink is in center, and Eric Grieve is in right. Here's the 2-1 pitch now to Smith. And a fly ball out of play again, and the count goes even at two balls and two strikes. Hayden Teescutter at third base. Carver Wenholt at short, Sid Hesse at second, and William Timp at first base. Behind the plate, Jamie Zweibomber, and of course, Braden Todd on the mound. Two balls, two strikes is the count to Tyler Smith. Runner at second base is Chance Green. Here, oh, now Todd steps off the pitching rubber. So Green had a double down the left field line. And he is a go-ahead run here. The Warriors trying to work their way out of this inning. Here is the 2-2 pitch now to Smith. And that goes up the middle. That's a base hit. Eink's going to have to make the play at the plate. Here's the throw, and it's not going to be in time. And the Cougars take the lead 1-0 in the eighth as a base hit to center by Smith. And he's now got 18 runs batted in, and it's 1-0. And now Coach Smith calls time here for a second, wants to go out and talk to his team. We're going to take this quick break. So Cascade breaks the ice here in the eighth. They lead it 1-0. We'll take this break. We'll be right back.
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0: All right, welcome back, everybody. Well, Cascade got two back-to-back hits, a double and a single, and they now lead it 1-0 here in the top of the eighth. And it'll be Jake Hush at the plate. He got a base hit his last time up. Ended up at third base in that great play by Hayden Teescutter. Got him out of the seventh. So now Hush at the plate. Runner at first base is Tyler Smith. Todd is ready to go. Here comes the pitch. And that's inside for ball one. So the Warriors trying to work their way out of this one and get up to the plate and get some runs here in the bottom of the eighth. Hush at the plate, one ball and no strikes. Smith is at first. Todd set to go here. And now he throws over to first base and Hush is back in time. So Hush grounded out and flew out and a base hit. 1-for-3 in this ball game. Here's the 1-0 pitch now by Hush, and that's a fly ball down the right field line. That's trouble if it stays fair, but it does not. It goes foul. And the count now, one ball and one strike. It was kind of that Texas League blooper down the right field line, and that was a long way for Grieve to go, and it went foul by about 10, 12 feet. And to the count now, one ball and one strike to Hush here in the top of the eighth inning. At first base is Smith. At the plate is Hush. Here's the 1-1 pitch now by Todd coming home. And that's a ground ball back to Todd. He's going to step and fire to first base, and that's going to do it. 1-3 for out number three. But one run is scored on two hits, and they left one runner on base. We're going to go to the bottom of the eighth. The Warriors need one, hopefully get two. We'll be right back.
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0: Thanks again to all of our great sponsors here this afternoon. We head to the bottom of the eighth inning. And we have had a good one here in Kelmer. Jackson Green stays on the mound here for Cascade in the bottom of the eighth. And for the Warriors, it will be number 17, Sid Hesse, leads it off for the Warriors. He got a base hit in the fifth inning for the Warriors. That pitch is a strike on the outside corner. So it'll be Hesse, Teescutter, and Meyer, the first three scheduled batters. There's a strike on the outside corner as well. So Hesse behind in the count, 0-2. So Green on the mound, works quickly. Here's the pitch, and a swing and a miss for strike three. I have that as his 12th strikeout of the ball game. And now Hayden Teescutter steps up. So Teescutter at the plate here now for the Warriors here in the bottom of the eighth inning with one out, nobody on. Teescutter at the plate. And that first pitch is inside for ball one. So the Warriors need a base runner here in the bottom of the eighth. T's got her ready, and here's the pitch, and that's high for ball two. And it's now 2-0 is the count to Hayden. And a great defensive play in the seventh. Here's the pitch, and that's high for ball three. So 3-0 the count now to Hayden Teescotter here in the bottom of the eighth. One out, nobody on. Green set to go. Here's his pitch, and that's high for ball four. Four straight balls. That's the first walk of the game given up by Green. And now the catcher is going to come out and, oh, we got a pinch hitter as well. But the catcher is going out to the mound to talk to his pitcher. And we're going to have a pinch hitter, and that will be for the South Winnipeg Warriors. It'll be Bennett Smith. So Bennett Smith's going to come to the plate for the Warriors. Yep, and that is Coach Smith's son.
2: Pinch hitting for the Warriors is number 20.
0: He has had six at-bats so far this season for the Warriors, and he's had three hits. That's pretty darn good, three for six. So Smith at the plate, bats from the left-hand side. Teescotter down at first base. Swing and a miss for strike one. So Smith batting here in the bottom of the eighth. So Bennett Smith at the plate. Teescotter at first. There's one down. And that's fouled back, had a good rip at it there. And the count now 0-2 to Bennett here. But he had a good rip at that one, fouled it back. And so one down, runner at first base. Teescotter, here comes the pitch. And that's fouled back out of play. Nice job of hanging in there, swinging the bat. And the count's still 0-2 now. So Bennett Smith batting here in the bottom of the eighth inning. With Teescotter at first base. Cascade leads 1-0. Here's the pitch. And they fouls that one back. Boy, he's had contact three times in a row. And that's a good job for the young eighth grader. Against this, I'd say, a quality pitcher for Cascade. So the count still 0-2 with one out. Teescotter drew the walk. He's at first base. Here's the pitch. And that's outside. And the count, one ball and two strikes as Carver Winholt waits on deck for the Warriors. Here's the 1-2 pitch now by Green. And that's called strike three on the outside corner. For out number two, now Carver Winholt. So Winholt at the plate now for the Warriors. So Winholt steps to the plate, two outs. Teescotter at first base here in the bottom of the eighth. There's a swing and a miss. Had a good rip at that one, too. So the Warriors have a runner at first. Need to keep this inning going. Here is Winholt at the plate. And there's a fly ball. That's going to be out of play. And the count at 0-2. It's been a quality high school baseball game here this afternoon, that is for sure. So Winholt at the plate, trying to keep it alive here for the Warriors. Teescotter at first base. Here's the pitch. And that's high for ball one. One ball and two strikes. So Green on the mound all the way for the Cougars. Jackson Green. Here's the 1-2 pitch. And that's low. And it's 2-2 now. Braden Todd waits on deck. He hopes to get a chance for the Warriors. Two balls, two strikes to Carver Winholt here in the bottom of the eighth. Here's the pitch, and that's fouled back. Nice job of keeping that ball from being called strike three. Just got a piece of that one and fouled it back to the screen. Count stays two balls and two strikes to Carver Winholt here in the bottom of the eighth inning. Hayden Teescotter on at first. And that's outside for ball three. So 3-2, full count. That means T-Scotter probably will be taken off here with two outs, but you got it. Yep, they're going to play behind him, so that's a little safer for the Warriors. 3-2 pitch on its way, and it's called strike three, and that's going to be the ball game as the last two batters called out on strikes, and I have that as the 14th strikeout for Green. The Warriors, no runs on four hits, and they left three runners on base for Cascade, one run on nine hits, and they left, or excuse me, one run on nine hits, and they left nine runners on base. This is a great high school ball game, though. I'll tell you what, these two highly ranked teams proved exactly why, and so the Cougars go to 18-1, the Warriors to 18-1 as well. But what a great ball game, and I want to appreciate all of our great sponsors and you, the fans and listeners. Thank you very much, Mom. I hope you enjoyed this one. I know we didn't enjoy the outcome, but boy, it was a good high school ball game. So for all of us at LA Communications, this is Randy Iverson saying good night, everybody.
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17: Here's your river forecast. Chance of thunderstorms tonight. Otherwise, cloudy skies expected. Lows dip down to about 60. Winds out of the south, 5 to 10 miles an hour. Chance of thunderstorms tomorrow. Highs level off around 78. Mainly cloudy skies expected.
7: Mainly clear skies tomorrow night. Lows dip down to about 55. I'm meteorologist Derek Height on 94.9 and 99.1 The River. Currently, it's 77 degrees.
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